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1: XYZ with Eric Zachary. 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We play this every single week where Audrey selects three songs that may have come out before she was alive or had consciousness.
2: They're all
1: the same year, right? The whole point is that all three songs came out at the same time or same year. Jordan and I got to figure out what year that is.
3: That's right.
1: Playing for you at home. Audrey, you don't have to hold your computer like that.
2: I'm not
3: going to cheat, Audrey.
2: We're sitting
3: next to each other. I'm not going to cheat.
2: You're going to cheat.
1: All right. Three songs. What year did they come out? It's really you playing at home. Jordan and I are just your unofficial mouthpiece, which you don't want.
3: Right.
1: We don't get it right. But yes. Here we go. Three songs, multiple choice, XYZ throwbacks coming up next.

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1: It's called XYZ Throwback on XYZ with Eric Zachary, all brought to you by Progressive Insurance. Three songs, they all came out in the same year. We just got to figure out what year that was. Audrey selected the songs.
2: Yeah.
1: Are you just going to tell us that you think it's easy again, or is...
2: Well, okay, so I don't think it's easy, well, I mean, I don't know. Every time I say it's easy, you guys still get it wrong, so I'm not going to say that. I don't want to jinx anyone, but this is a good, and I would say, like, packed year for music.
1: All right. Three songs all came out in the same year. Multiple choice. Here we go. What year did these songs come out? Ride in Solo, Jason Derulo. Did I say his
3: name? Yes, Derulo. Derulo.
2: Jason Derulo.
1: This is his first single, right?
3: No, it was not.
1: Was In My Head his first track?
3: No.
1: What was his first track?
3: If I tell you, I feel like I'm helping you, but I know his first single.
1: You don't know it then.
3: Yes, I do.
1: Riding Solo.
3: I think I know the answer to this already.
1: Do you want
3: to
1: end?
3: No, just let me hear the second one.
1: All right, song number two.
4: Just gonna stand there, watch me burn.
5: Love the way you lie.
6: Tie it to the bed and let the house on fire.
2: I wasn't sure how much Eminem I should put in here, so I just...
1: Yeah, it's okay. I'll wrap it.
2: Yeah.
1: I'll pick up the slack.
2: I can't tell you what it really is.
1: Eminem and Rihanna.
3: All right. I'm going to go 08. Lock it in.
1: You're locking in 08.
2: Yeah.
1: Yeah, I feel like it's around there. All right, we're going to go one more song before I make a guess. But,
3: okay,
1: song number three. Oh my God.
2: Yeah.
1: This might be a little newer than 08 then.
2: Usher.
1: Yeah. Usher.
2: Featuring Will.i.am.
1: Will.i.am. Super embarrassing. Took me way too long to realize Will.i.am just is William.
2: Right.
3: Really?
1: Yeah. It was not my first thought.
3: Oh, I get it. Yeah.
1: All right. How you feeling, Eric? I'm just enjoying the song here. Oh, you really cut it at the best part. All right.
2: Well, that was what I did without my headphones.
1: Yeah, I mean, you guessed 2008.
3: Yeah.
1: I don't think it's older than 08, so I'm going to just say 2009. Lock it in.
2: Guys,
3: is it 07?
1: Is it 07?
2: No, it's 2010.
1: Is it really?
2: Wow. Yes, okay. It's 2010.
1: Wow. Oh, I would have
3: gotten
1: it.
3: Oh, yeah, I would have gotten it.
2: Tayo Cruz. Louise, y'all. Come on.
1: Okay, we were in high school during this. I had a lot of
3: things. I was
2: 8 years old, and I still would know that these came out in 2010.
1: I don't think you would.
2: Yes, I would.
1: I think it's so easy to say after you select the songs.
2: Well, the one time that I played throwback, I nailed it. So
3: he's like, I'm the best at this.
1: What was just Drew's first single?
3: What You Say.
1: Was it What You Say?
2: Oh,
3: yeah.
2: What You Say.
3: Yeah.
1: Emojin Hip.
3: No.
2: What year was Emojin that?
3: Imogene Heap.
1: She did the original track.
2: Wait. It's the same album, though.
1: Is it?
3: What?
2: Yeah.
1: Well, then I feel like you did something wrong.
3: Wait, then I think you got it wrong.
2: No.
1: Okay,
3: we're going to have to go over to the tests on this.
1: XYZ Throwback. 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
5: The WYMT First Alert forecast. Periods of rain will be around for this evening. Rain could be heavy at times, leading to some localized/flooding issues. That rain will continue into the overnight as we'll see areas of fog develop late with those overnight lows into the low to mid-60s and a light wind. Then as we go into your Memorial Day, we'll start out with some fog. Scattered showers will be around for the morning and into the early afternoon. And then we see a little bit of dry time as we get late in the afternoon. High temperatures will be into the mid-70s with a light wind. And then we go into Monday night. That's where we'll see scattered showers return to the area for the evening and into the overnight as more fog develops. Overnight lows will be into the mid to upper 60s with a light wind. And then we move into your Tuesday, where we'll have periods of rain during the morning. Scattered showers and thunderstorms will be with us for the afternoon with those high temperatures into the mid to upper 70s. That's your WYMT First Alert forecast. I'm meteorologist Ben Beddoes on K94.7.

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1: XYZ with Eric Zachary. This is sad. Aqua is no longer.
2: Yes.
1: If you're like, who's Aqua? Boy, do I have a reminder for you. In the Bobby world. This is one of the first albums I ever got gifted.
2: Oh, you had this whole album?
1: Yeah, my parents owned a DJ company, and this was like, this came out in mid-90s, I think. So like before, like you were burning CDs.
2: I was going to say, was it like a promotional thing because you guys were DJs?
1: No, it was the actual album.
2: Oh, you actually.
1: Because okay. I know a lot of like the B-side tracks from Aqua.
2: I was going to say, outside like
1: roses are red and violets are blue. Right. There's so many other Aqua, I don't want to say hits, but like they're
2: gun
1: hits
2: to my
1: me.
2: Head, I would not know another Aqua
1: I can
2: song.
1: Name no. at least four Aqua
2: really?
1: Songs.
2: Really? Okay.
1: That's crazy, but yeah, they broke up.
2: Yeah, they just put out a statement saying after 30 years, because they started in 1995, they are no more. I feel bad for whoever just found out about them through the Barbie movie only a couple years ago. But yeah, go, you know, run through that discography because I don't know anything.
1: They got Mom Barbie. Let's go party. The guy that does that voice also has like one of those taglines in every single song.
2: Really? He's just that guy.
1: Just some random line. You're like, that's kind of creepy, but also deep voice.
3: I love it.
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1: If you were to get stuck in the wilderness, how would you get a plane or a search party to find you? This man said saxophone.
2: It's so funny.
3: All right. So this man and wife, we are going to Taiwan for this one. They are on a trip.
1: You can say husband and wife.
3: Yeah. I don't know why I said
1: antiquated. Jordan, you're getting married.
3: Yeah. I'm getting used to the nomenclature. Anyway, this couple is taking a trip to Taiwan. They're from Australia. They get in an argument. He storms off and goes into the mountains, gets lost for a week. The only way Taiwanese rescue teams found him is because I guess on this walk, he took his saxophone and was playing sax in the wilderness.
1: That's the thing. Like, he like stormed off and he was like, phone, wallet, saxophone.
3: Exactly.
1: And then disappeared for a week.
3: And
1: they find him playing Careless Whisper.
3: Yeah. Exactly.
1: Oh, man.
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8: The WYMT First Alert forecast. Periods of rain will be around for this evening. Rain could be heavy at times, leading to some localized / flooding issues. That rain will continue into the overnight as we'll see areas of fog develop late, with those overnight lows into the low to mid 60s and a light wind. Then as we go into your Memorial Day, we'll start out with some fog. Scattered showers will be around for the morning and into the early afternoon. And then we see a little bit of dry time as we get late in the afternoon. High temperatures will be into the mid 70s with a light wind. And then we go into Monday night. That's where we'll see scattered showers return to the area for the evening and into the overnight as more fog develops. Overnight lows will be into the mid to upper 60s with a light wind. And then we move into your Tuesday, where we'll have periods of rain during the morning. Scattered showers and thunderstorms will be with us for the afternoon with those high temperatures into the mid to upper 70s. That's your WYMT First Alert forecast. I'm meteorologist Ben Beddoes on K94.7.

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1: XYZ with Eric Zachary. 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Apparently, there's been a recent spike in car crashes, specifically fatal car crashes, which is horrible.
2: Yeah.
1: On days of major album releases.
3: Yes. If Taylor Swift dropped something, I would be extra cautious on the road. Now, this is a new study from Harvard University. New York Times picked it up. The Smithsonian picked it up. Basically, they looked at album release dates from 2017 to 2022 and found that anytime somebody, like I said, Taylor Swift, Bad Bunny, Kendrick, Drake, the name brand artist, throw Beyonce in there as well.
2: Yeah.
3: The fatal car crashes increased by like 15%.
2: Wow.
3: Yeah. And so it was like a 28-page report. It basically talked about how, you know, so much of music and streaming is done on your phone. And we're always talking about like, don't text and drive. Mm-hmm. Don't be on the phone while, you know, like taking a phone call while you're driving. Mm-hmm. Nobody's really talking about like the music selection that you're going through or like trying to do the deep dive on the album titles and the song titles
4: while
3: you're on the highway.
4: You know, there's a really cool service where they select the music for you and provide vocal entertainment between songs.
2: Right.
4: It's called the radio.
3: That is correct.
4: And I promise you, most radio stations are playing the album release tracks on the first day.
3: They are.
4: Especially when it's like a Taylor or a Beyonce or whoever it may be.
3: That's
4: just
3: true.
4: Throwing that one out there.
3: No, it's very easy to avoid, but apparently people, they're saying music streaming surges over 40% specifically in the car the day of the release than any other time.
4: I believe it, but I would have to imagine such a niche specific demographic of like, I'm generalizing.
3: Sure.
4: But it has to be like your typical fandom 18 to 24 year old that like can't live without reading the lyrics while hearing the song.
3: 100%.
4: Like, because it's like, that's fine that you're that excited, but don't drive while you're doing it.
3: The thing about it is, when you put all the fandoms together, the Swifties, the Beehive, whatever you're calling
4: Army.
3: Bed Bunnies, that's a ton of people. If it were just one, it'd be like, oh, okay, that's that person's problem. Mm-hmm. But you've got such a large population.
4: All I'm saying is, when Michael Bolton used to put out albums, people weren't dying in their car. They were singing at the top of their lungs.
3: Right. Bar.
4: When Careless Whisper came out, people were going to da da da da da da da. They weren't
3: crying
4: trying
3: at the bar.
4: They weren't trying to play a saxophone while driving,
3: right.
4: Wondering what the note meant.
3: Exactly. Yeah.
4: More about nothing. 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
3: Hey, it's Noah Kahan.
4: What's going on, y'all? I'm Paul Russell.
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1: As Jordan gets closer to marriage, even though you already have like five weddings leading up to your official wedding.
2: You've been a part of all of them. Don't you feel special?
1: I feel exhausted. but yeah, your official wedding is happening in two and a half weeks, three weeks and change. You've also started to talk about like future plans. Like you guys aren't having kids right away, but obviously it's in the cards.
2: Right.
1: And with that conversation comes me and Audrey just kind of like choosing to figure out what kind of father you're going to be.
2: Oh, of course. Yeah.
1: And you brought up the idea of like, well, what kind of lullabies are you going to sing a kid?
2: Yeah. Yeah. Because I mean, like back in the 90s, like there were like specific lullabies geared, like they were literally lullabies, but now anything could be a lullaby. I've seen like parents on TikTok singing like Backstreet Boys or you know, NSYNC songs to their kids. So I was like, oh, I'd probably be, you know, like rapping Future's Dirty Sprite to my child to get him to go to sleep. All jokes, but
1: Future's a rapper, Dirty Sprite's a song.
2: Yeah, yeah. I mean, Dirty Sprite is one of the best, Dirty Sprite 2, one of the best albums ever.
1: So realistically, what was your like song as a child that like calmed you down or that your parents sang to you that maybe wasn't like your typical like go to sleep?
2: Well, I also want to know what song would you sing your potential, your hypothetical kids.
3: I have mine, I think.
1: We'll talk about it next. Hang on.

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1: Highly recommend it.
2: They're funny.
3: Everything. I can't say any one of them is bad. They're all good.
4: 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They play the best music in the world.
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1: As Jordan moves to the next phase of his adult life,
2: he's my adult life.
1: Your adult life. Okay. I ain't taking enough air in before I talk.
2: Your adult life, Jordan.
1: You know, you're getting married.
2: Yes.
1: You're not having kids yet, but it's going to be in the not so distant future.
2: Sure,
1: so with that, you started talking about lullabies and how you're going to be a father that sings Future, the rapper.
2: Yeah. Like just rapid march madness.
1: Can you give me a lullaby version of Future? You can't do it like as Future.
2: You can't literally rap it. Right. Yeah.
1: Turn out the lights.
2: Yes.
1: I'm looking for.
2: I hate it so much. Man.
1: Keep going.
2: Dirty soda in the styrofoam. Spent a day to get my mind blown.
1: Why are you doing this like interpretive Shakespeare?
3: Yeah, I don't know.
2: Yeah, I have like no idea. I'm trying to get into character so I could like put this kid to bed.
1: It's worth noting, Jordan, like myself, grew up in a very music loving family. And we've talked about this, I think, on the show, but this was the song when Jordan was a baby, he had colic and his mom, his mom would play this to calm him down. Janet Jackson, someone to call my lover right here.
2: Yeah.
1: Like, your mom will die on this cross. Like, this is the only thing that can calm you down for a period of time.
2: She would.

0: conversation stops. Like, I kind of don't want to talk to you guys when I hear this.
1: But okay, so what's your song going to be, Audrey?
2: Well, okay, so I feel like I should preface by saying that I had two songs. I made my parents sing me lullabies until I was 13. Every night.
0: Okay. 13. Sorry, I really glazed over that.
1: Yeah.
0: 13.
2: My mom sang me Edelweiss from The Sound of Music, and my
1: Which
2: dad.
1: Is such a creepy song.
2: No, it's not. It's a really
1: it's
2: sweet.
1: Literally. The song that they used for the theme of Man in the High Castle, which is about an alternate Nazi universe. Have you ever watched that show?
2: No.
1: The entire opening sequence is to Edelweiss.
2: Okay, it's a protest song, first of all. Whoa. It's my dad sang me
1: it's a creepy
2: American
1: song.
2: Pie, which Don McLean. The whole thing. Yeah.
1: Okay. That was the song for me.
0: Sure.
2: Yeah, and so I think mine
1: it
2: would
1: was
2: be...
1: The Chevy, the Chevy,
2: yeah, the Levy was
1: good old singing whiskey, right?
2: Yeah.
1: Singing.
2: I think mine would
1: this
2: be...
1: This will be the day that I...
2: To let me tell you my song.
0: Sorry.
2: I think mine would be Summer Wind, the Frank Sinatra song, because my grandpa loves that song.
0: Oh, that's a good song.

0: this is
1: I
0: like,
1: could see why this is the one that came to mind.
0: I could see how this would be weird, but like, I don't know if you, like, I'm sure that you guys have a lot of friends who have kids. This is what people like play, these creepy little lullaby songs
2: not
0: when they're babies.
2: Child. I'm playing Future.
1: My child's well, going to be an NSYNC aficionado.
2: Okay. So what do you go to first? What's the lullaby one?
3: Two of us. Like, this could have kind of a
2: oh yeah vibe yeah.
3: Like, it's not the most popular NSYNC song. Right. They're learning B-sides for sure.
2: Okay, you want them like
3: you've never heard
2: story
3: this
2: story band.
3: Hang it right here. Just like, this could work as a lullaby.
2: All right, turn it off. Turn it off.
3: No,
2: because I want to hear your lullaby version. Yeah. I need to hear.
3: Girl, when we started, to...
2: come on, Fred.
3: You're just being mean now.
2: Future, I needed to hear
3: it's
2: yours.
3: Just mean.
0: That's
3: you know
0: awesome.
3: I don't like singing in the public. So drop the music right then and there. Mean. XYZ oh, with their exactly.
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12: The WYMT First Alert forecast. Periods of rain will be around for this evening. Rain could be heavy at times, leading to some localized / flooding issues. That rain will continue into the overnight as we'll see areas of fog develop late with those overnight lows into the low to mid 60s and a light wind. Then as we go into your Memorial Day, we'll start out with some fog. Scattered showers will be around for the morning and into the early afternoon. And then we see a little bit of dry time as we get late in the afternoon. High temperatures will be into the mid 70s with a light wind. And then we go into Monday night. That's where we'll see scattered showers return to the area for the evening and into the overnight as more fog develops. Overnight lows will be into the mid to upper 60s with a light wind. And then we move into your Tuesday, where we'll have periods of rain during the morning. Scattered showers and thunderstorms will be with us for the afternoon with those high temperatures into the mid to upper 70s. That's your WIMT First Alert forecast. I'm meteorologist Ben Beddoes on K94.7.

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1: XYZ with Eric Zachary. Harry Styles has kicked off his Together Together a global residency tour.
2: Yes.
1: Which is basically a fancy way of saying, hey, he's not playing that many different cities, just multiple dates in each city.
3: Residency.
1: But I guess fans are upset because, his ticket prices were pretty absurd.
2: Yep.
1: The people who had the money paid insane prices for front row, and only to find out he basically has like a jungle gym of a stage.
2: There's this bridge on part of the stage that covers the main stage. So if you're super close, up against the gate right before the pit, can't see any of Harry or him performing until he gets on that
1: bridge.
2: Well,
1: the whole thing's like a giant catwalk that goes out to the crowd, and it's like a giant, it looks like a jungle gym, which I'm all for. I think that allows a performer to be so close to so many different people.
2: Exactly.
1: But it's all these rich kids that were like, well, daddy bought me these seats, and now I can't see him the whole time.
2: But
1: he's always been, he did like his last tour was like a circle in the round.
2: Yeah, he'll move around. You'll see him. You just won't see him the whole time. Yeah. Grow up, kids.
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1: So I was talking about this at the beginning of the show. I thought I was doing a good thing.
2: I can't see how you would think this.
3: I can.
1: Audrey, thank you for your benefit of the doubt. Yeah. I was driving back from my girlfriend's house last night, and I had my car, and one of those Lime Bird rental scooters was going down the street, and this guy's kind of wobbling. And Jordan and I have been talking about this a lot. You see him in cities a lot where people are like trying to throw two or three people on these scooters, and it's ridiculous.
2: Yeah.
1: This guy's not doing that. He's by himself, but he's trying. He has like a huge backpack on his back and a duffel bag on like the deck. He's trying to get it all back to his place.
2: Wow.
1: And I see him almost wipe out twice.
2: Okay.
1: And we just keep like red light, next light, stopping, seeing him. My windows are open. Nice
2: I'm glad
1: day.
2: You said that because I was like, are you stalking this
1: no,
2: man?
1: No. Like, we're just like doing that thing where we're riding like basically parallel.
3: Sure. Yeah, you guys are going to the same place.
1: So finally at the next light, I was like, I got time. I was like, hey, man, do you want a lift?
2: Wow.
1: I've been where he's been before.
3: Yeah.
1: Like, okay. I did my quick stranger danger seismic or assessment. I'm like, I mean, the chances of him murdering me are like at lower than 20%.
3: Yeah.
1: So I'll tell you what happened next.
4: 3-year-old Reagan was treated at St. Jude.
5: Sparkly.
4: Now she can spend her days playing dress up.
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12: The WYMT First Alert Forecast. Periods of rain will be around for this evening. Rain could be heavy at times, leading to some localized / flooding issues. That rain will continue into the overnight as we'll see areas of fog develop late with those overnight lows into the low to mid-60s and a light wind. Then as we go into your Memorial Day, we'll start out with some fog. Scattered showers will be around for the morning and into the early afternoon. And then we see a little bit of dry time as we get late in the afternoon. High temperatures will be into the mid-70s with a light wind. And then we go into Monday night. That's where we'll see scattered showers return to the area for the evening and into the overnight as more fog develops. Overnight lows will be into the mid to upper 60s with a light wind. And then we move into your Tuesday, where we'll have periods of rain during the morning. Scattered showers and thunderstorms will be with us for the afternoon with those high temperatures into the mid to upper 70s. That's your WIMT First Alert Forecast. I'm meteorologist Ben Beddoes on K94.7.

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2: If you're ever curious of who the personalities on XYZ with Eric Zachary are, I'm explaining how I tried to do what I thought was a nice thing by giving someone a lift that I don't know.
3: A total stranger you saw on the street.
2: Jordan has just vitriol dripping on his face.
3: I am disgusted.
2: And
3: by
2: Audrey's
3: this
2: like, oh, that was very sweet of
4: I
2: you.
4: I think that was a kind thing to do.
2: Thank you. So this guy's on a scooter, right? One of those rentable electric scooters. And he's trying to move what I can only imagine is like most of his wardrobe between places. Like he has a huge duffel bag on the deck of the scooter in front of him. He's trying to balance and he has a huge backpack on. And I just see him like almost wipe out like three times. It's not really his fault. It's just like the weight distribution.
3: The weight distribution.
2: And we're on a street, like a high traffic street, but like pretty low speed. We're just hitting red light after red light after red light. So I'm kind of riding in tandem with him and my windows are open. So finally at one of the lights, I just kind of pause. I'm like, you know, I've been where he's been. I've been trying to like,
4: yeah,
2: I've tried to move
4: like
2: something
4: you're hauling
2: before.
4: Hauling things on something you can't haul something on.
2: I imagine he can't be going that far if he's doing this.
4: Right.
3: Sure.
2: So at the light, I'm like, hey man, do you want a lift? Do you want a ride?
4: Yeah.
2: And he looked at me like, no, it's okay. I'm like, all I'm saying is like, I've been where you are before and you look like you're about to crash. Like, how far are you going? He's like, oh, I'm going like six blocks up. I'm like, jump in. So I pull over to the next intersection and he throws his duffel in the back seat and the backpack in the front seat. Uh-huh. And he's like, this is kind of weird. I'm like,
3: yes.
4: Yeah, man, I agree. Yeah. I'm just being nice.
2: Exactly. I'm like, you don't need to call me the creep, dude. I said I had candy and you got in my van. Like, wait, stop. Stop the story right there. You just said you can't call me the creep and then make a metaphor to you being the ultimate creep.
4: That's
2: a joke, though,
4: fine.
2: Jordan. Like, obviously, he got in the car. He shouldn't have an issue with this.
4: Yeah, right.
2: It's a nice day. Bright sunlight is out. Like, windows are open.
4: Right.
2: I hopefully don't look like the most threatening guy in the world.
4: I was thinking, I was like, if somebody rocked up to me with Meta glasses and, like, an all-time low t-shirt on, I'd be like, yeah, I'll get in your car.
2: Right. Oh, now you know how Audrey gets caught. So he hops in and we had a nice little conversation. I drove him like six blocks and then he got out and he paused and it was almost like a movie where he's like, wait, turn back and my window's open. He's like, that was like a really nice thing to do.
3: It was a nice thing for
2: and
3: you.
2: And I was like, yeah, man. But then I was like, do I ask him to get a beer? Like, do I take this to the next
5: level?
2: Did you get
5: his number? Are you guys meeting up tonight?
2: I don't even know his name.
3: Oh my God.
2: No, I don't know. I felt like I was doing something nice. So then I got home and then like, you know, I grew up in a city and my mind kind of like went haywire. I'm like, that could have gone very
3: so
2: poorly.
3: So bad.
2: Whatever, I don't know.
4: Part of me was like,
2: in
4: kindness
2: the moment.
4: And strangers, community. I think it's important.
2: He lives in my neighborhood. Yeah. I'm like, what's realistically the worst
4: that's
2: that
4: could
2: your happen?
4: Neighbor. You see him out next time? You want to get a beer?
2: Yeah, exactly. Yeah,
4: that's a new friend.
2: Yeah.
3: Yeah. So, you totally,
2: I think
3: like,
2: his name
3: you know,
2: is John?
3: Restored humanity there
2: Jack?
3: With that. Little notion. It started with a J, apparently.
2: Jason?
3: Yeah.
2: I think it was a J.
3: It'd be funny if it was Jordan.
2: It was either a J or it was an R.
3: Okay. Yeah,
2: XYZ with Eric Zachary. Love.

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Anybody done been through the same thing, I'm sure you feel the same way. Big Phil, it's for you, pimpin'.

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5: The WYMT First Alert forecast. Periods of rain will be around for this evening. Rain could be heavy at times, leading to some localized / flooding issues. That rain will continue into the overnight as we'll see areas of fog develop late, with those overnight lows into the low to mid-60s and a light wind. Then as we go into your Memorial Day, we'll start out with some fog. Scattered showers will be around for the morning and into the early afternoon. And then we see a little bit of dry time as we get late in the afternoon. High temperatures will be into the mid-70s with a light wind. And then we go into Monday night. That's where we'll see scattered showers return to the area for the evening and into the overnight as more fog develops. Overnight lows will be into the mid to upper 60s with a light wind. And then we move into your Tuesday, where we'll have periods of rain during the morning. Scattered showers and thunderstorms will be with us for the afternoon with those high temperatures into the mid to upper 70s. That's your WIMT First Alert forecast. I'm meteorologist Ben Beddoes on K94.7.

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7: The WYMT Firstler forecast. Periods of rain will be around for this evening. Rain could be heavy at times, leading to some localized / flooding issues. That rain will continue into the overnight as we'll see areas of fog develop late with those overnight lows into the low to mid 60s and a light wind. Then as we go into your Memorial Day, we'll start out with some fog. Scattered showers will be around for the morning and into the early afternoon. And then we see a little bit of dry time as we get late in the afternoon. High temperatures will be into the mid 70s with a light wind. And then we go into Monday night. That's where we'll see scattered showers return to the area for the evening and into the overnight as more fog develops. Overnight lows will be into the mid to upper 60s with a light wind. And then we move into your Tuesday, where we'll have periods of rain during the morning. Scattered showers and thunderstorms will be with us for the afternoon with those high temperatures into the mid to upper 70s. That's your WYMT First Alert forecast. I'm meteorologist Ben Beddoes on K94.7.

Heading to class, work, or just cruising down 23? We've got the hits to get you there. East Kentucky's hit music, K94.7.

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8: The WYMT First Alert forecast. Periods of rain will be around for this evening. Rain could be heavy at times, leading to some localized/flooding issues. That rain will continue into the overnight as we'll see areas of fog develop late with those overnight lows into the low to mid-60s and a light wind. Then as we go into your Memorial Day, we'll start out with some fog. Scattered showers will be around for the morning and into the early afternoon. And then we see a little bit of dry time as we get late in the afternoon. High temperatures will be into the mid-70s with a light wind. And then we go into Monday night. That's where we'll see scattered showers return to the area for the evening and into the overnight as more fog develops. Overnight lows will be into the mid to upper 60s with a light wind. And then we move into your Tuesday, where we'll have periods of rain during the morning. Scattered showers and thunderstorms will be with us for the afternoon with those high temperatures into the mid to upper 70s. That's your WYMT First Alert forecast. I'm meteorologist Ben Beddoes on K94.7.

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5: The WYMT First Alert Forecast. Periods of rain will be around for this evening. Rain could be heavy at times, leading to some localized flash flooding issues. That rain will continue into the overnight as we'll see areas of fog develop late, with those overnight lows into the low to mid-60s and a light wind. Then as we go into your Memorial Day, we'll start out with some fog. Scattered showers will be around for the morning and into the early afternoon. And then we see a little bit of dry time as we get late in the afternoon. High temperatures will be into the mid-70s with a light wind. And then we go into Monday night. That's where we'll see scattered showers return to the area for the evening and into the overnight as more fog develops. Overnight lows will be into the mid to upper 60s with a light wind. And then we move into your Tuesday, where we'll have periods of rain during the morning. Scattered showers and thunderstorms will be with us for the afternoon with those high temperatures into the mid to upper 70s. That's your WIMT First Alert Forecast. I'm meteorologist Ben Beddoes on K94.7.

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7: The WYMT First Alert Forecast. Periods of rain will be around for this evening. Rain could be heavy at times, leading to some localized flash flooding issues. That rain will continue into the overnight as we'll see areas of fog develop late, with those overnight lows into the low to mid-60s and a light wind. Then as we go into your Memorial Day, we'll start out with some fog. Scattered showers will be around for the morning and into the early afternoon. And then we see a little bit of dry time as we get late in the afternoon. High temperatures will be into the mid-70s with a light wind. And then we go into Monday night. That's where we'll see scattered showers return to the area for the evening and into the overnight as more fog develops. Overnight lows will be into the mid to upper 60s with a light wind. And then we move into your Tuesday, where we'll have periods of rain during the morning. Scattered showers and thunderstorms will be with us for the afternoon with those high temperatures into the mid to upper 70s. That's your WIMT First Alert Forecast. I'm meteorologist Ben Beddoes on K94.7.

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11: The WYMT First Alert forecast. Periods of rain will be around for this evening. Rain could be heavy at times, leading to some localized flash flooding issues. That rain will continue into the overnight as we'll see areas of fog develop late, with those overnight lows into the low to mid-60s and a light wind. Then as we go into your Memorial Day, we'll start out with some fog. Scattered showers will be around for the morning and into the early afternoon. And then we see a little bit of dry time as we get late in the afternoon. High temperatures will be into the mid-70s with a light wind. And then we go into Monday night. That's where we'll see scattered showers return to the area for the evening and into the overnight as more fog develops. Overnight lows will be into the mid to upper 60s with a light wind. And then we move into your Tuesday, where we'll have periods of rain during the morning. Scattered showers and thunderstorms will be with us for the afternoon with those high temperatures into the mid to upper 70s. That's your WYMT First Alert forecast. I'm meteorologist Ben Beddoes on K94.7.

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15: The WYMT First Alert forecast. Periods of rain will be around for this evening. Rain could be heavy at times, leading to some localized / flooding issues. That rain will continue into the overnight as we'll see areas of fog develop late, with those overnight lows into the low to mid-60s and a light wind. Then as we go into your Memorial Day, we'll start out with some fog. Scattered showers will be around for the morning and into the early afternoon. And then we see a little bit of dry time as we get late in the afternoon. High temperatures will be into the mid-70s with a light wind. And then we go into Monday night. That's where we'll see scattered showers return to the area for the evening and into the overnight as more fog develops. Overnight lows will be into the mid to upper 60s with a light wind. And then we move into your Tuesday, where we'll have periods of rain during the morning. Scattered showers and thunderstorms will be with us for the afternoon with those high temperatures into the mid to upper 70s. That's your WIMT First Alert forecast. I'm meteorologist Ben Beddoes on K94.7.

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8: The WYMT First Alert forecast. Periods of rain will be around for this evening. Rain could be heavy at times, leading to some localized flash flooding issues. That rain will continue into the overnight as we'll see areas of fog develop late with those overnight lows into the low to mid-60s and a light wind. Then as we go into your Memorial Day, we'll start out with some fog. Scattered showers will be around for the morning and into the early afternoon. And then we see a little bit of dry time as we get late in the afternoon. High temperatures will be into the mid-70s with a light wind. And then we go into Monday night. That's where we'll see scattered showers return to the area for the evening and into the overnight as more fog develops. Overnight lows will be into the mid to upper 60s with a light wind. And then we move into your Tuesday, where we'll have periods of rain during the morning. Scattered showers and thunderstorms will be with us for the afternoon with those high temperatures into the mid to upper 70s. That's your WIMT First Alert forecast. I'm meteorologist Ben Beddoes on K94.7.

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4: The WYMT Firstler Forecast. Periods of rain will be around for this evening. Rain could be heavy at times, leading to some localized / flooding issues. That rain will continue into the overnight as we'll see areas of fog develop late, with those overnight lows into the low to mid 60s and a light wind. Then as we go into your Memorial Day, we'll start out with some fog. Scattered showers will be around for the morning and into the early afternoon. And then we see a little bit of dry time as we get late in the afternoon. High temperatures will be into the mid 70s with a light wind. And then we go into Monday night. That's where we'll see scattered showers return to the area for the evening and into the overnight as more fog develops. Overnight lows will be into the mid to upper 60s with a light wind. And then we move into your Tuesday, where we'll have periods of rain during the morning. Scattered showers and thunderstorms will be with us for the afternoon with those high temperatures into the mid to upper 70s. That's your WYMT First Alert Forecast. I'm meteorologist Ben Beddoes on K94.7.

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11: The WYMT First Alert forecast. Periods of rain will be around for this evening. Rain could be heavy at times, leading to some localized / flooding issues. That rain will continue into the overnight as we'll see areas of fog develop late, with those overnight lows into the low to mid-60s and a light wind. Then as we go into your Memorial Day, we'll start out with some fog. Scattered showers will be around for the morning and into the early afternoon. And then we see a little bit of dry time as we get late in the afternoon. High temperatures will be into the mid-70s with a light wind. And then we go into Monday night. That's where we'll see scattered showers return to the area for the evening and into the overnight as more fog develops. Overnight lows will be into the mid to upper 60s with a light wind. And then we move into your Tuesday, where we'll have periods of rain during the morning. Scattered showers and thunderstorms will be with us for the afternoon with those high temperatures into the mid to upper 70s. That's your WIMT First Alert forecast. I'm meteorologist Ben Beddoes on K94.7.

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4: The WYMT First Alert Forecast. Periods of rain will be around for this evening. Rain could be heavy at times, leading to some localized / flooding issues. That rain will continue into the overnight as we'll see areas of fog develop late, with those overnight lows into the low to mid-60s and a light wind. Then as we go into your Memorial Day, we'll start out with some fog. Scattered showers will be around for the morning and into the early afternoon. And then we see a little bit of dry time as we get late in the afternoon. High temperatures will be into the mid-70s with a light wind. And then we go into Monday night. That's where we'll see scattered showers return to the area for the evening and into the overnight as more fog develops. Overnight lows will be into the mid to upper 60s with a light wind. And then we move into your Tuesday, where we'll have periods of rain during the morning. Scattered showers and thunderstorms will be with us for the afternoon with those high temperatures into the mid to upper 70s. That's your WIMT First Alert Forecast. I'm meteorologist Ben Beddoes on K94.7.

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5: The WYMT First Alert forecast. Periods of rain will be around for this evening. Rain could be heavy at times, leading to some localized flash flooding issues. That rain will continue into the overnight as we'll see areas of fog develop late, with those overnight lows into the low to mid-60s and a light wind. Then as we go into your Memorial Day, we'll start out with some fog. Scattered showers will be around for the morning and into the early afternoon. And then we see a little bit of dry time as we get late in the afternoon. High temperatures will be into the mid-70s with a light wind. And then we go into Monday night. That's where we'll see scattered showers return to the area for the evening and into the overnight as more fog develops. Overnight lows will be into the mid to upper 60s with a light wind. And then we move into your Tuesday, where we'll have periods of rain during the morning. Scattered showers and thunderstorms will be with us for the afternoon with those high temperatures into the mid to upper 70s. That's your WIMT First Alert forecast. I'm meteorologist Ben Beddoes on K94.7.

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We don't just play the hits. 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

I was thinking about the band. I was thinking about the fans. We were underground, loading merch in that 12-passenger van. In a small club in Minnesota, and the snow outside of First Ave. I just wanted my name and a star.

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10: The WYMT First Alert forecast. Periods of rain will be around for this evening. Rain could be heavy at times, leading to some localized / flooding issues. That rain will continue into the overnight as we'll see areas of fog develop late with those overnight lows into the low to mid 60s and a light wind. Then as we go into your Memorial Day, we'll start out with some fog. Scattered showers will be around for the morning and into the early afternoon. And then we see a little bit of dry time as we get late in the afternoon. High temperatures will be into the mid 70s with a light wind. And then we go into Monday night. That's where we'll see scattered showers return to the area for the evening and into the overnight as more fog develops. Overnight lows will be into the mid to upper 60s with a light wind. And then we move into your Tuesday, where we'll have periods of rain during the morning. Scattered showers and thunderstorms will be with us for the afternoon with those high temperatures into the mid to upper 70s. That's your WYMT First Alert forecast. I'm meteorologist Ben Beddoes on K94.7.

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6: The WYMT First Alert Forecast. Periods of rain will be around for this evening. Rain could be heavy at times, leading to some localized flash flooding issues. That rain will continue into the overnight as we'll see areas of fog develop late with those overnight lows into the low to mid-60s and a light wind. Then as we go into your Memorial Day, we'll start out with some fog. Scattered showers will be around for the morning and into the early afternoon. And then we see a little bit of dry time as we get late in the afternoon. High temperatures will be into the mid-70s with a light wind. And then we go into Monday night. That's where we'll see scattered showers return to the area for the evening and into the overnight as more fog develops. Overnight lows will be into the mid to upper 60s with a light wind. And then we move into your Tuesday, where we'll have periods of rain during the morning. Scattered showers and thunderstorms will be with us for the afternoon with those high temperatures into the mid to upper 70s. That's your WYMT First Alert Forecast. I'm meteorologist Ben Beddoes on K94.7.

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11: The WYMT First Alert Forecast. Periods of rain will be around for this evening. Rain could be heavy at times, leading to some localized / flooding issues. That rain will continue into the overnight as we'll see areas of fog develop late, with those overnight lows into the low to mid-60s and a light wind. Then as we go into your Memorial Day, we'll start out with some fog. Scattered showers will be around for the morning and into the early afternoon. And then we see a little bit of dry time as we get late in the afternoon. High temperatures will be into the mid-70s with a light wind. And then we go into Monday night. That's where we'll see scattered showers return to the area for the evening and into the overnight as more fog develops. Overnight lows will be into the mid to upper 60s with a light wind. And then we move into your Tuesday, where we'll have periods of rain during the morning. Scattered showers and thunderstorms will be with us for the afternoon with those high temperatures into the mid to upper 70s. That's your WYMT First Alert Forecast. I'm meteorologist Ben Beddoes on K94.7.

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11: The WYMT First Alert forecast. Periods of rain will be around for this evening. Rain could be heavy at times, leading to some localized flash flooding issues. That rain will continue into the overnight as we'll see areas of fog develop late with those overnight lows into the low to mid-60s and a light wind. Then as we go into your Memorial Day, we'll start out with some fog. Scattered showers will be around for the morning and into the early afternoon. And then we see a little bit of dry time as we get late in the afternoon. High temperatures will be into the mid-70s with a light wind. And then we go into Monday night. That's where we'll see scattered showers return to the area for the evening and into the overnight as more fog develops. Overnight lows will be into the mid to upper 60s with a light wind. And then we move into your Tuesday, where we'll have periods of rain during the morning. Scattered showers and thunderstorms will be with us for the afternoon with those high temperatures into the mid to upper 70s. That's your WIMT First Alert forecast. I'm meteorologist Ben Beddoes on K94.7.

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5: As we go into your Memorial Day, we'll start out with some fog. Scattered showers will be around for the morning and into the early afternoon. And then we see a little bit of dry time as we get late in the afternoon. High temperatures will be into the mid-70s with a light wind. And then we go into Monday night. That's where we'll see scattered showers return to the area for the evening and into the overnight as more fog develops. Overnight lows will be into the mid to upper 60s with a light wind. And then we move into your Tuesday, where we'll have periods of rain during the morning, scattered showers and thunderstorms. Storms will be with us for the afternoon with those high temperatures into the mid to upper 70s. That's your WIMT First Alert Forecast. I'm meteorologist Ben Beddoes on K94.7.

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0: With a look at local news, I'm Adam Priest. Authorities are investigating a fatal electrocution incident Friday evening in Johnson County. According to the Johnson County Coroner's Office, 48-year-old Jonathan Brown of West Liberty was on a telescopic lift pressure washing near live power lines when the incident occurred. Officials are investigating whether he fell or struck the power lines with the bucket. The incident occurred around 6:40 on Friday evening on Kentucky Route 40 near Foothills Communications in Staffordsville. That closed the road for a period of time. Brown was not an employee of Foothills Communications, but was a contractor hired to do pressure washing for the company. Brown's body has been sent to Frankfort for an autopsy. Johnson County Trail Days 2026 has been postponed from its original June schedule and will now take place this fall. In a news release, organizers say the change was made to take advantage of what they call one of the most beautiful times of the year in Johnson County. They say the fall season will better showcase the county's outdoor recreation, scenic trails, hillsides, and natural beauty. Organizers also say the move will help highlight outdoor activities and destinations that shine during the autumn months. A new date and more details for Johnson County Trail Days are expected to be announced soon. And Governor Beshear has ordered flags at all state buildings to be lowered to half-staff today in observance of Memorial Day. The governor is also encouraging businesses, organizations, and individuals across Kentucky to join the tribute, honoring those who gave their lives in service to the country. That's a local news update. I'm Adam Priest.
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0: Funeral services for Diana Grace Harless Boyd, age 78, of Williamsport, who passed away Wednesday. Services will be held this morning at 11 a.m. in the chapel of the Jones Preston Funeral Home. Visitation 9 a.m. until time of funeral services at 11 at Jones Preston Funeral Home. Funeral services for Millard Monroe Gillespie, age 63, of Thelma, who passed away Friday. Services will be held this afternoon at 2 p.m. in the chapel of the Jones Preston Funeral Home. Burial at the Gillespie Reed Cemetery at Boone's Camp. Visitation 11 a.m. until time of services at 2 at Jones Preston Funeral Home. In lieu of flowers, the family requests memorial contributions be made in Millard's memory to Jones Preston Funeral Home to assist with funeral expenses.
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10: As we go into your Memorial Day, we'll start out with some fog. Scattered showers will be around for the morning and into the early afternoon. And then we see a little bit of dry time as we get late in the afternoon. High temperatures will be into the mid-70s with a light wind. And then we go into Monday night. That's where we'll see scattered showers return to the area for the evening and into the overnight as more fog develops. Overnight lows will be into the mid to upper 60s with a light wind. And then we move into your Tuesday, where we'll have periods of rain during the morning. Scattered showers and thunderstorms will be with us for the afternoon with those high temperatures into the mid to upper 70s. That's your WIMT First Alert Forecast. I'm meteorologist Ben Beddoes on K94.7.

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1: Previously on XYZ with Eric Zachary. Yesterday at the bar, out of nowhere, we weren't talking about the attractiveness of celebrities. I think we were talking about work. And Audrey just kind of goes, "You guys think Christopher Walken is hot?"
2: Yeah. So, Audrey, I just wanted to
1: 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Do you think that Christopher Walken is hot? More XYZ with Eric Zachary later tonight. 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
9: As we go into your Memorial Day, we'll start out with some fog. Scattered showers will be around for the morning and into the early afternoon. And then we see a little bit of dry time as we get late in the afternoon. High temperatures will be into the mid-70s with a light wind. And then we go into Monday night. That's where we'll see scattered showers return to the area for the evening and into the overnight as more fog develops. Overnight lows will be into the mid to upper 60s with a light wind. And then we move into your Tuesday, where we'll have periods of rain during the morning. Scattered showers and thunderstorms will be with us for the afternoon with those high temperatures into the mid to upper 70s. That's your WIMT First Alert Forecast. I'm meteorologist Ben Beddoes on K94.7.

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14: As we go into your Memorial Day, we'll start out with some fog. Scattered showers will be around for the morning and into the early afternoon. And then we see a little bit of dry time as we get late in the afternoon. High temperatures will be into the mid-70s with a light wind. And then we go into Monday night. That's where we'll see scattered showers return to the area for the evening and into the overnight as more fog develops. Overnight lows will be into the mid-upper 60s with a light wind. And then we move into your Tuesday, where we'll have periods of rain during the morning. Scattered showers and thunderstorms will be with us for the afternoon with those high temperatures into the mid to upper 70s. That's your WIMT First Alert Forecast. I'm meteorologist Ben Beddoes on K94.7.

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10: As we go into your Memorial Day, we'll start out with some fog. Scattered showers will be around for the morning and into the early afternoon. And then we see a little bit of dry time as we get late in the afternoon. High temperatures will be into the mid-70s with a light wind. And then we go into Monday night. That's where we'll see scattered showers return to the area for the evening and into the overnight as more fog develops. Overnight lows will be into the mid to upper 60s with a light wind. And then we move into your Tuesday, where we'll have periods of rain during the morning, scattered showers and thunderstorms. Storms will be with us for the afternoon with those high temperatures into the mid to upper 70s. That's your WIMT First Alert Forecast. I'm meteorologist Ben Beddoes on K94.7.

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3: Severe storms caused flooding and damage across parts of Kentucky over the weekend, prompting multiple water rescues. And Jackson County crews rescued 36 people stranded by high water in the Rock Lick area after a seven-hour overnight operation. Officials reported flooded roads, downed trees, and power outages in several eastern and central Kentucky counties as heavy rain moved through Saturday and Sunday. Damage assessments are ongoing, and drivers are urged to avoid flooded roadways. A nearly month-long search for a missing Northern Kentucky University student has come to a tragic end. Here's Sean Gallagher.
4: Murray Faust was last seen on April 27. The police Sunday night announced that Faust's body was discovered at One Steel Plant Road in Wilder by an independent organized search party. NKU in a statement said they are heartbroken to learn of Faust's death and that their thoughts and prayers are with their family, friends, and all who knew them, calling it a profound loss for the campus community. The Covington Police Department's Criminal Investigation Division and Evidence Collection Unit are actively investigating the scene in collaboration with the Wilder Police Department and the Campbell County Coroner's Office. I'm Sean Gallagher.
3: Kentucky State Police are searching for an escaped inmate from the Warren County Regional Jail. Troopers say 32-year-old John B. Moss was last seen headed towards downtown Bowling Green. And a Louisville 8th grader's commencement speech has gone viral. Travis Laird explains why.
5: My name is Daniel Mattingly, and apparently this school doesn't know better than to give an angry gay kid a microphone.
6: Daniel Mattingly went off script after teachers rejected his original speech about the trauma of losing both his parents to cancer. Instead, he took the microphone to accuse the school of sexism, racism, and homophobia, urging his classmates to stand up for themselves before dropping an expletive and leaving the stage.
5: This school is f***ing ridiculous.
6: Mattingly says he felt obligated to be truthful about his experience despite warnings from staff. I'm Travis Laird.
3: And I'm Scott Hooper.
2: This is the Kentucky News Network.
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10: For your first alert forecast, we are tracking more scattered shower chances today. It's not a complete wash of a day. A lot of pockets of dry with some cloud cover on and off in between. But overall, a relatively rainy setup continues all the way into our Tuesday as well, when we've got some more widespread rain chances that start off the morning and hang through much of your day. When it comes to temperatures today, we're going to get towards the mid to upper 70s. Tomorrow, same story. We'll be back up in the 80s by the time we look towards Thursday of this week. And then we'll start to dry out a little bit more early next week. For now, though, lots of rain chances coming down the stretch. Make sure you are staying weather aware as we track all of these rounds of rain. For WKYT, I'm First Alert Meteorologist Alexa Minton.

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10: For your First Alert forecast, we are tracking more scattered shower chances today. It's not a complete wash of a day. A lot of pockets of dry with some cloud cover on and off in between. But overall, a relatively rainy setup continues all the way into our Tuesday as well, when we've got some more widespread rain chances that start off the morning and hang through much of your day. When it comes to temperatures today, we're going to get towards the mid to upper 70s. Tomorrow, same story. We'll be back up in the 80s by the time we look towards Thursday of this week, and then we'll start to dry out a little bit more early next week. For now, though, lots of rain chances coming down the stretch. Make sure you are staying weather aware as we track all of these rounds of rain. For WKYT, I'm First Alert Meteorologist Alexa Minton.

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0: With a look at local news, I'm Adam Priest. Authorities are investigating a fatal electrocution incident Friday evening in Johnson County. According to the Johnson County Coroner's Office, 48-year-old Jonathan Brown of West Liberty was on a telescopic lift pressure washing near live power lines when the incident occurred. Officials are investigating whether he fell or struck the power lines with the bucket. The incident occurred around 6:40 on Friday evening on Kentucky Route 40 near Foothills Communications in Staffordsville. That closed the road for a period of time. Brown was not an employee of Foothills Communications, but was a contractor hired to do pressure washing for the company. Brown's body has been sent to Frankfort for an autopsy. Johnson County Trail Days 2026 has been postponed from its original June schedule and will now take place this fall. In a news release, organizers say the change was made to take advantage of what they call one of the most beautiful times of the year in Johnson County. They say the fall season will better showcase the county's outdoor recreation, scenic trails, hillsides, and natural beauty. Organizers also say the move will help highlight outdoor activities and destinations that shine during the autumn months. A new date and more details for Johnson County Trail Days are expected to be announced soon. And Governor Beshear has ordered flags at all state buildings to be lowered to half-staff today in observance of Memorial Day. The governor is also encouraging businesses, organizations, and individuals across Kentucky to join the tribute, honoring those who gave their lives in service to the country. That's a local news update. I'm Adam Priest.
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0: Funeral services for Diana Grace Harless Boyd, age 78, of Williamsport, who passed away Wednesday. Services will be held this morning at 11 a.m. in the chapel of the Jones Preston Funeral Home. Visitation 9 a.m. until time of funeral services at 11 at Jones Preston Funeral Home. Funeral services for Millard Monroe Gillespie, age 63, of Thelma, who passed away Friday. Services will be held this afternoon at 2 p.m. in the chapel of the Jones Preston Funeral Home. 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In lieu of flowers, the family requests memorial contributions be made in Millard's memory to Jones Preston Funeral Home to assist with funeral expenses.
8: WYMT weather on K94.7. For your First Alert forecast, we are tracking more scattered shower chances today. It's not a complete wash of a day. A lot of pockets of dry with some cloud cover on and off in between. But overall, a relatively rainy setup continues all the way into our Tuesday as well, when we've got some more widespread rain chances that start off the morning and hang through much of your day. When it comes to temperatures today, we're going to get towards the mid to upper 70s. Tomorrow, same story. We'll be back up in the 80s by the time we look towards Thursday of this week. And then we'll start to dry out a little bit more early next week. For now, though, lots of rain chances coming down the stretch. Make sure you are staying weather aware as we track all of these rounds of rain. For WKYT, I'm First Alert Meteorologist Alexa Minton.

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9: For your first alert forecast, we are tracking more scattered shower chances today. It's not a complete wash of a day. A lot of pockets of dry with some cloud cover on and off in between. But overall, a relatively rainy setup continues all the way into our Tuesday as well, when we've got some more widespread rain chances that start off the morning and hang through much of your day. When it comes to temperatures today, we're going to get towards the mid to upper 70s. Tomorrow, same story. We'll be back up in the 80s by the time we look towards Thursday of this week, and then we'll start to dry out a little bit more early next week. For now, though, lots of rain chances coming down the stretch. Make sure you are staying weather aware as we track all of these rounds of rain. For WKYT, I'm First Alert Meteorologist Alexa Minton.

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3: For your first alert forecast, we are tracking more scattered shower chances today. It's not a complete wash of a day. A lot of pockets of dry with some cloud cover on and off in between. But overall, a relatively rainy setup continues all the way into our Tuesday as well, when we've got some more widespread rain chances that start off the morning and hang through much of your day. When it comes to temperatures today, we're going to get towards the mid to upper 70s. Tomorrow, same story. We'll be back up in the 80s by the time we look towards Thursday of this week. And then we'll start to dry out a little bit more early next week. For now, though, lots of rain chances coming down the stretch. Make sure you are staying weather aware as we track all of these rounds of rain. For WKYT, I'm First Alert Meteorologist Alexa Minton.

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15: For your First Alert forecast, we are tracking more scattered shower chances today. It's not a complete wash of a day. A lot of pockets of dry with some cloud cover on and off in between. But overall, a relatively rainy setup continues all the way into our Tuesday as well, when we've got some more widespread rain chances that start off the morning and hang through much of your day. When it comes to temperatures today, we're going to get towards the mid to upper 70s. Tomorrow, same story. We'll be back up in the 80s by the time we look towards Thursday of this week. And then we'll start to dry out a little bit more early next week. For now, though, lots of rain chances coming down the stretch. Make sure you are staying weather aware as we track all of these rounds of rain. For WKYT, I'm First Alert Meteorologist Alexa Minton.

0: WKLW-FM, Paintsville, Prestonsburg. 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
3: Louisville police say six women are being treated for injuries they suffered during a shooting at a motorcycle bar in the Jacobs neighborhood early yesterday morning. They say four of the women injured suffered injuries related to the shooting itself. The shooting happened around 6 a.m. at the Straight Riders Motorcycle Club on Berry Boulevard. Club owners say they had alerted police to a party at the club that was being held for the biker club's former president who had passed away. The club had asked police for extra patrols. Congressman Thomas Massey is dismissing theories of possible voter tampering after he was defeated in the Kentucky GOP primary. Massey shared a post on social media Friday, which read in part, quote, "I do not believe I lost due to fraudulent votes, mail-in ballot hacking, or mistabulated results." He also added, quote, "I respect those who want to make sure, but I won't be requesting a recount." Massey, the incumbent lawmaker, lost the election for Kentucky's 4th District to Trump-backed GOP candidate Ed Galrine. Kentucky State Police are searching for a man who escaped from the Warren County Regional Jail. Authorities say 32-year-old John Moss got loose on Saturday afternoon. He was last seen wearing no shirt and blue jeans and was headed toward downtown Bowling Green, according to officials. Anyone who has information on the whereabouts of Moss is urged to contact KSP. A radio broadcaster and former magistrate has died. Lee Mowen has the details.
4: A man has died from electrocution in Staffordsville Friday evening. This happened along State Route 40 near Foothills Communications. The Johnson County coroner confirmed his identity as 48-year-old Jonathan Brown of West Liberty. Sources tell WYMT he was pressure washing a building when the electrocution occurred. Brown was a sports broadcaster in Morgan County for WLKS Kicks 102.9 FM and a former magistrate, according to the Licky Valley Courier. I'm Lee Mowen.
3: And I'm John Shannon.
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8: For your first alert forecast, we are tracking more scattered shower chances today. It's not a complete wash of a day. A lot of pockets of dry with some cloud cover on and off in between. But overall, a relatively rainy setup continues all the way into our Tuesday as well, when we've got some more widespread rain chances that start off the morning and hang through much of your day. When it comes to temperatures today, we're going to get towards the mid to upper 70s. Tomorrow, same story. We'll be back up in the 80s by the time we look towards Thursday of this week. And then we'll start to dry out a little bit more early next week. For now, though, lots of rain chances coming down the stretch. Make sure you are staying weather aware as we track all of these rounds of rain. For WKYT, I'm First Alert Meteorologist Alexa Minton.

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6: For your first alert forecast, we are tracking more scattered shower chances today. It's not a complete wash of a day. A lot of pockets of dry with some cloud cover on and off in between. But overall, a relatively rainy setup continues all the way into our Tuesday as well, when we've got some more widespread rain chances that start off the morning and hang through much of your day. When it comes to temperatures today, we're going to get towards the mid to upper 70s. Tomorrow, same story. We'll be back up in the 80s by the time we look towards Thursday of this week. And then we'll start to dry out a little bit more early next week. For now, though, lots of rain chances coming down the stretch. Make sure you are staying weather aware as we track all of these rounds of rain. For WKYT, I'm First Alert Meteorologist Alexa Minton.

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12: For your First Alert forecast, we are tracking more scattered shower chances today. It's not a complete wash of a day. A lot of pockets of dry with some cloud cover on and off in between. But overall, a relatively rainy setup continues all the way into our Tuesday as well, when we've got some more widespread rain chances that start off the morning and hang through much of your day. When it comes to temperatures today, we're going to get towards the mid to upper 70s. Tomorrow, same story. We'll be back up in the 80s by the time we look towards Thursday of this week. And then we'll start to dry out a little bit more early next week. For now, though, lots of rain chances coming down the stretch. Make sure you are staying weather aware as we track all of these rounds of rain. For WKYT, I'm First Alert Meteorologist Alexa Minton.

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8: For your first alert forecast, we are tracking more scattered shower chances today. It's not a complete wash of a day. A lot of pockets of dry with some cloud cover on and off in between. But overall, a relatively rainy setup continues all the way into our Tuesday as well, when we've got some more widespread rain chances that start off the morning and hang through much of your day. When it comes to temperatures today, we're going to get towards the mid to upper 70s. Tomorrow, same story. We'll be back up in the 80s by the time we look towards Thursday of this week. And then we'll start to dry out a little bit more early next week. For now, though, lots of rain chances coming down the stretch. Make sure you are staying weather aware as we track all of these rounds of rain. For WKYT, I'm First Alert Meteorologist Alexa Minton.

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1: It's the end of an era for late night television. CBS announced last summer that it was canceling The Late Show with Stephen Colbert due to financial reasons. Over a dozen stars showed up to bid the comedian farewell, including Paul McCartney, Ryan Reynolds, Paul Rudd, and Jimmy Kimmel. Tributes began pouring in on social media, including from former President Obama. The show closed out with Colbert and McCartney turning off the lights to the Ed Sullivan Theater. The Osborne family is partnering with a digital entertainment company, Hyperreal, to create a digital avatar of Ozzy Osbourne.
3: The singer's wife, Sharon Osbourne, and son, Jack Osbourne, shared details about the partnership during the Licensing Expo of 2026 in Las Vegas. Jack explained Ozzy will exist digitally as himself for as long as we have computers. He also said the avatar will be true to the real-life Prince of Darkness, responding to prompts the way that the singer would in real life. Sharon said they'll be taking the Ozzy avatar around the world so people can talk to him. She also said that Elvis Presley died 50 years ago and everybody knows who Elvis is, adding, "I just want that for my Ozzy." I'm Mark Mayfield.
1: 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I'm Daria Albinger.
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4: For your first alert forecast, we are tracking more scattered shower chances today. It's not a complete wash of a day. A lot of pockets of dry with some cloud cover on and off in between. But overall, a relatively rainy setup continues all the way into our Tuesday as well, when we've got some more widespread rain chances that start off the morning and hang through much of your day. When it comes to temperatures today, we're going to get towards the mid to upper 70s. Tomorrow, same story. We'll be back up in the 80s by the time we look towards Thursday of this week. And then we'll start to dry out a little bit more early next week. For now, though, lots of rain chances coming down the stretch. Make sure you are staying weather aware as we track all of these rounds of rain. For WKYT, I'm First Alert Meteorologist Alexa Minton.

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3: Reimbursement funds are heading to six Kentucky hospitals. Lee Mowen tells us more in this report.
4: Governor Andrew Beshear confirming $105 million in FEMA disaster funds will reimburse six hospitals and the state's emergency management for expenses during the COVID-19 pandemic. Eligible expenses include hospital safety, patient care, supplies, medications, and more support items. The six receiving funding include the Appalachian Regional Healthcare, Baptist Health, U of L Health, TJ Sampson Community, Event Health Manchester, and the Pikeville Medical Center. Kentucky Emergency Management will get the largest cut, nearly $42 million. I'm Lee Mowen.
3: A nearly month-long search for a missing Northern Kentucky University student comes to a tragic end. Sean Gallagher has the story.
5: Murray Faust was last seen on April 27th, and police Sunday night announced that Faust's body was discovered at One Steel Plant Road in Wilder by an independent organized search party. NKU in a statement said they are heartbroken to learn of Faust's death and that their thoughts and prayers are with their family, friends, and all who knew them, calling it a profound loss for the campus community. The Covington Police Department's Criminal Investigation Division and Evidence Collection Unit are actively investigating the scene in collaboration with the Wilder Police Department and the Campbell County Coroner's Office. I'm Sean Gallagher.
3: Dozens of people are okay after being stranded by high water in Jackson County. Crew members with the Sand Gap Fire Department responded to the Rock Lick area yesterday after getting a call for help. Firefighters used personal side-by-side vehicles before continuing on foot for over a mile to find the group that called. Another group was unexpectedly found and helped to safety as well, according to officials. In all, firefighters rescued 32 adults, 2 juveniles, and 2 toddlers. No serious injuries were reported. I'm John Shannon.
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10: For your First Alert forecast, we are tracking more scattered shower chances today. It's not a complete wash of a day. A lot of pockets of dry with some cloud cover on and off in between. But overall, a relatively rainy setup continues all the way into our Tuesday as well, when we've got some more widespread rain chances that start off the morning and hang through much of your day. When it comes to temperatures today, we're going to get towards the mid to upper 70s. Tomorrow, same story. We'll be back up in the 80s by the time we look towards Thursday of this week, and then we'll start to dry out a little bit more early next week. For now, though, lots of rain chances coming down the stretch. Make sure you are staying weather aware as we track all of these rounds of rain. For WKYT, I'm First Alert Meteorologist Alexa Minton.

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0: 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Inside his apartment, everything he holds dear is protected by Progressive's renter's insurance, like his laptop and a surprisingly valuable collection of baseball bobbleheads. 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
9: For your first alert forecast, we are tracking more scattered shower chances today. It's not a complete wash of a day. A lot of pockets of dry with some cloud cover on and off in between. But overall, a relatively rainy setup continues all the way into our Tuesday as well, when we've got some more widespread rain chances that start off the morning and hang through much of your day. When it comes to temperatures today, we're going to get towards the mid to upper 70s. Tomorrow, same story. We'll be back up in the 80s by the time we look towards Thursday of this week. And then we'll start to dry out a little bit more early next week. For now, though, lots of rain chances coming down the stretch. Make sure you are staying weather aware as we track all of these rounds of rain. For WKYT, I'm First Alert Meteorologist Alexa Minton.

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2: There was a moment for like 2 seconds that none of my body was touching the ground. 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
12: For your first alert forecast, we are tracking more scattered shower chances today. It's not a complete wash of a day. A lot of pockets of dry with some cloud cover on and off in between. But overall, a relatively rainy setup continues all the way into our Tuesday as well, when we've got some more widespread rain chances that start off the morning and hang through much of your day. When it comes to temperatures today, we're going to get towards the mid to upper 70s. Tomorrow, same story. We'll be back up in the 80s by the time we look towards Thursday of this week. And then we'll start to dry out a little bit more early next week. For now, though, lots of rain chances coming down the stretch. Make sure you are staying weather aware as we track all of these rounds of rain. For WKYT, I'm First Alert Meteorologist Alexa Minton.

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8: For your first alert forecast, we are tracking more scattered shower chances today. It's not a complete wash of a day. A lot of pockets of dry with some cloud cover on and off in between. But overall, a relatively rainy setup continues all the way into our Tuesday as well, when we've got some more widespread rain chances that start off the morning and hang through much of your day. When it comes to temperatures today, we're going to get towards the mid to upper 70s. Tomorrow, same story. We'll be back up in the 80s by the time we look towards Thursday of this week. And then we'll start to dry out a little bit more early next week. For now, though, lots of rain chances coming down the stretch. Make sure you are staying weather aware as we track all of these rounds of rain. For WKYT, I'm First Alert Meteorologist Alexa Minton.

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10: For your first alert forecast, we are tracking more scattered shower chances today. It's not a complete wash of a day. A lot of pockets of dry with some cloud cover on and off in between. But overall, a relatively rainy setup continues all the way into our Tuesday as well, when we've got some more widespread rain chances that start off the morning and hang through much of your day. When it comes to temperatures today, we're going to get towards the mid to upper 70s. Tomorrow, same story. We'll be back up in the 80s by the time we look towards Thursday of this week. And then we'll start to dry out a little bit more early next week. For now, though, lots of rain chances coming down the stretch. Make sure you are staying weather aware as we track all of these rounds of rain. For WKYT, I'm First Alert Meteorologist Alexa Minton.

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3: Louisville police say six women are being treated for injuries they suffered during a shooting at a motorcycle bar in the Jacobs neighborhood early yesterday morning. They say four of the women injured suffered injuries related to the shooting itself. The shooting happened around 6 a.m. at the Straight Riders Motorcycle Club on Berry Boulevard. Club owners say they had alerted police to a party at the club that was being held for the biker club's former president who had passed away. The club had asked police for extra patrols. Congressman Thomas Massie is dismissing theories of possible voter tampering after he was defeated in the Kentucky GOP primary. Massie shared a post on social media Friday, which read in part, quote, "I do not believe I lost due to fraudulent votes, mail-in ballot hacking, or mistabulated results." He also added, quote, "I respect those who want to make sure, but I won't be requesting a recount." Massie, the incumbent lawmaker, lost the election for Kentucky's 4th District to Trump-backed GOP candidate Ed Galrine. Kentucky State Police are searching for a man who escaped from the Warren County Regional Jail. Authorities say 32-year-old John Moss got loose on Saturday afternoon. He was last seen wearing no shirt and blue jeans and was headed toward downtown Bowling Green, according to officials. Anyone who has information on the whereabouts of Moss is urged to contact KSP. A radio broadcaster and former magistrate has died. Lee Mowen has the details.
4: A man has died from electrocution in Staffordsville Friday evening. This happened along State Route 40 near Foothills Communications. The Johnson County coroner confirmed his identity as 48-year-old Jonathan Brown of West Liberty. Sources tell WYMT he was pressure washing a building when the electrocution occurred. Brown was a sports broadcaster in Morgan County for WLKS Kicks 102.9 FM and a former magistrate, according to the Licky Valley Courier. I'm Lee Mowen.
3: And I'm John Shannon.
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9: For your First Alert forecast, we are tracking more scattered shower chances today. It's not a complete wash of a day. A lot of pockets of dry with some cloud cover on and off in between. But overall, a relatively rainy setup continues all the way into our Tuesday as well, when we've got some more widespread rain chances that start off the morning and hang through much of your day. When it comes to temperatures today, we're going to get towards the mid to upper 70s. Tomorrow, same story. We'll be back up in the 80s by the time we look towards Thursday of this week. And then we'll start to dry out a little bit more early next week. For now, though, lots of rain chances coming down the stretch. Make sure you are staying weather aware as we track all of these rounds of rain. For WKYT, I'm First Alert Meteorologist Alexa Minton.

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5: For your First Alert forecast, we are tracking more scattered shower chances today. It's not a complete wash of a day. A lot of pockets of dry with some cloud cover on and off in between. But overall, a relatively rainy setup continues all the way into our Tuesday as well, when we've got some more widespread rain chances that start off the morning and hang through much of your day. When it comes to temperatures today, we're going to get towards the mid to upper 70s. Tomorrow, same story. We'll be back up in the 80s by the time you look towards Thursday of this week. And then we'll start to dry out a little bit more early next week. For now, though, lots of rain chances coming down the stretch. Make sure you are staying weather aware as we track all of these rounds of rain. For WKYT, I'm First Alert Meteorologist Alexa Minton.

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9: For your First Alert forecast, we are tracking more scattered shower chances today. It's not a complete wash of a day. A lot of pockets of dry with some cloud cover on and off in between. But overall, a relatively rainy setup continues all the way into our Tuesday as well, when we've got some more widespread rain chances that start off the morning and hang through much of your day. When it comes to temperatures today, we're going to get towards the mid to upper 70s. Tomorrow, same story. We'll be back up in the 80s by the time we look towards Thursday of this week. And then we'll start to dry out a little bit more early next week. For now, though, lots of rain chances coming down the stretch. Make sure you are staying weather aware as we track all of these rounds of rain. For WKYT, I'm First Alert Meteorologist Alexa Minton.

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5: For your First Alert forecast, we are tracking more scattered shower chances today. It's not a complete wash of a day. A lot of pockets of dry with some cloud cover on and off in between. But overall, a relatively rainy setup continues all the way into our Tuesday as well, when we've got some more widespread rain chances that start off the morning and hang through much of your day. When it comes to temperatures today, we're going to get towards the mid to upper 70s. Tomorrow, same story. We'll be back up in the 80s by the time we look towards Thursday of this week. And then we'll start to dry out a little bit more early next week. For now, though, lots of rain chances coming down the stretch. Make sure you are staying weather aware as we track all of these rounds of rain. For WKYT, I'm First Alert Meteorologist Alexa Minton.

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11: For your first alert forecast, we are tracking more scattered shower chances today. It's not a complete wash of a day. A lot of pockets of dry with some cloud cover on and off in between. But overall, a relatively rainy setup continues all the way into our Tuesday as well, when we've got some more widespread rain chances that start off the morning and hang through much of your day. When it comes to temperatures today, we're going to get towards the mid to upper 70s. Tomorrow, same story. We'll be back up in the 80s by the time we look towards Thursday of this week. And then we'll start to dry out a little bit more early next week. For now, though, lots of rain chances coming down the stretch. Make sure you are staying weather aware as we track all of these rounds of rain. For WKYT, I'm First Alert Meteorologist Alexa Minton.

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East Kentucky's hit music. Come on, turn it up now. 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
18: For your first alert forecast, we are tracking more scattered shower chances today. It's not a complete wash of a day. A lot of pockets of dry with some cloud cover on and off in between. But overall, a relatively rainy setup continues all the way into our Tuesday as well, when we've got some more widespread rain chances that start off the morning and hang through much of your day. When it comes to temperatures today, we're going to get towards the mid to upper 70s. Tomorrow, same story. We'll be back up in the 80s by the time we look towards Thursday of this week. And then we'll start to dry out a little bit more early next week. For now, though, lots of rain chances coming down the stretch. Make sure you are staying weather aware as we track all of these rounds of rain. For WKYT, I'm First Alert Meteorologist Alexa Minton.

WKLW Local News at 4:30, brought to you by Frontier Medical Associates of Paintsville. With a look at local news, I'm Adam Priest. Authorities are investigating a fatal electrocution incident Friday evening in Johnson County. According to the Johnson County Coroner's Office, 48-year-old Jonathan Brown of West Liberty was on a telescopic lift pressure washing near live power lines when the incident occurred.

0: News release organizers say the change was made to take advantage of what they call one of the most beautiful times of the year in Johnson County. They say the fall season will better showcase the county's outdoor recreation, scenic trails, hillsides, and natural beauty. Organizers also say the move will help highlight outdoor activities and destinations that shine during the autumn months. A new date and more details for Johnson County Trail Days are expected to be announced soon. And Governor Beshear has ordered flags at all state buildings to be lowered to half-staff today in observance of Memorial Day. The governor is also encouraging businesses, organizations, and individuals across Kentucky to join the tribute, honoring those who gave their lives in service to the country. That's a local news update. 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
6: For your First Alert forecast, we are tracking more scattered shower chances today. It's not a complete wash of a day. A lot of pockets of dry with some cloud cover on and off in between. But overall, a relatively rainy setup continues all the way into our Tuesday as well, when we've got some more widespread rain chances that start off the morning and hang through much of your day. When it comes to temperatures today, we're going to get towards the mid to upper 70s. Tomorrow, same story. We'll be back up in the 80s by the time we look towards Thursday of this week. And then we'll start to dry out a little bit more early next week. For now, though, lots of rain chances coming down the stretch. Make sure you are staying weather aware as we track all of these rounds of rain. For WKYT, I'm First Alert Meteorologist Alexa Minton.

0: If it's being talked about, we're talking about it now. It's Entertainment E! 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
1: The Force was with the Mandalorian. The first Star Wars film to hit the big screen in nearly 7 years is looking at a $100 million start once the long holiday weekend is over. The Mandalorian and Grogu has brought in $82 million so far. A member of the band Pink Floyd has died. Mark Mayfield now with more on the band's saxophonist Dick Parry.
2: On Friday, guitarist David Gilmour shared the news on social media, saying, "My dear friend Dick Parry died this morning," adding that his saxophone playing was a signature of enormous beauty that is known to millions and is such a big part of songs such as "Shine On You Crazy Diamond," "Wish You Were Here," "Us and Them," and "Money." Parry also toured with The Who and Gilmour's early 2000s solo bands. He was 83 years old. I'm Mark Mayfield.
1: Stephen Colbert has moved on. Just 23 hours after his network show ended, the former CBS Late Show host appeared as the guest host of the Monroe County, Michigan public access TV show Only in Monroe on Friday night. He was joined by Jack White, who served as musical director, actor Steve Buscemi, and Jeff Daniels, while rap icon Eminem served as the fire marshal and approved a decision to burn the remnants of the CBS studio set. That's entertainment. I'm Daria Albinger.
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16: For your first alert forecast, we are tracking more scattered shower chances today. It's not a complete wash of a day. A lot of pockets of dry with some cloud cover on and off in between. But overall, a relatively rainy setup continues all the way into our Tuesday as well, when we've got some more widespread rain chances that start off the morning and hang through much of your day. When it comes to temperatures today, we're going to get towards the mid to upper 70s. Tomorrow, same story. We'll be back up in the 80s by the time we look towards Thursday of this week. And then we'll start to dry out a little bit more early next week. For now, though, lots of rain chances coming down the stretch. Make sure you are staying weather aware as we track all of these rounds of rain. For WKYT, I'm First Alert Meteorologist Alexa Minton.

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2: 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We're back here for another season as we're getting set to begin postseason play here in the softball tournament. Of course, things push back today because of the rain that we've had and the expected rain that was in the forecast. So only two games on this Monday evening. I hope everybody's had a fantastic Memorial Day. And as always, thanks for tuning in to our coverage of this year's 15th Region Softball Tournament. 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Game one in the softball play is the winners of the 60th District, the Belfry Lady Pirates under head coach Ryan Chapman. The Lady Pirates head coach in his 15th season, he's 283-200. He brings in his Lady Pirates with a 17-12 overall record. Coach Chapman, he has 8 60th district championships, 6 district runner-up, and 1 regional runner-up. That was in 2024 versus Lawrence County. The last regional title for the Belfry Pirates, 2004. They also won the title in 2003. In both of those championship seasons, they defeated Pikeville in the title game. Belfry, they've played in 10 consecutive 15th region tournaments, 23 times since 1999. Now, their opponent tonight is the Pikeville Lady Panthers under head coach Savannah Noonemaker. This is her first season, 16-15, coming into this season, into this contest. Out of 31 games, they're the 59th district runner-up to Shelby Valley this season. Coach Noonemaker replaced Denise Campbell as the head coach for the Lady Panthers. She has 1 district runner-up, and, of course, that was this season. For Pikeville, their last 15th region title was in 2022. They defeated Belfry. Also won titles in 21 versus Eastridge, 18 versus Lawrence County, 2017 versus Johnson Central, 2002 versus Shelby Valley, and in 1998 versus Prestonsburg. And they also have some runner-up in those seasons as well. They've played in 17 consecutive 15th region tournaments, and in their last five games, they're 3-2, 6-4 in their last 10. So it should be a nice matchup. The last win for Pikeville over Belfry was in 2025, and Pikeville, however, have won 19 out of 21 versus Belfry. So both teams getting their infield in. We're getting set to begin this one at 5:30. And we want to thank, of course, all of our sponsors. They mean a lot to us. We appreciate them very much. We also want to thank Webb's Heating and Cooling, your trusted Ring dealer, and for being our presenting sponsor of this 15th region softball tournament. We'll send it back to the radio station, take its quick break. We'll come back with more pregame and get you set on what happens in this tournament. When we come back, you're listening to the 15th Region Softball Tournament on WKLW.
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2: Hey, and welcome back to Stonecrest in Prestonsburg, the site of the 15th Region Softball Tournament for another season. And welcome to be up here with you here on WKLW. I'm Scott Ratliff, and joining me throughout today and throughout the tournament as much as he can is the head coach for Magoffin County, Mr. Tony Skaggs. And Tony, welcome back, and thank you so much for again joining us.
12: Appreciate it, Scott. It's a pleasure to be here, buddy.
2: We teamed up last year, and people still talking about that.
12: Oh, yeah.
2: But watching some softball here, and rain. We expected it was going to be in the way. We kind of unfortunately knew it could happen. And when the forecast this morning called for more rain about the time these games were supposed to start, they just went ahead and made the decision to move everything back and not take a chance of starting, get everybody up here, and then it raining. So it does move the schedule back a little bit. We have two games tonight. We'll have two more games tomorrow night. And then that will take care of the quarterfinals. As of right now, the semifinals will be on Wednesday, and championship game, I'm not sure. Just depends on who's in it, because you got schools graduating this week.
12: Yeah, but I think most of the schools in this area are going to graduate on Friday night.
2: I think all Pike counties is Thursday, if I'm not mistaken.
12: Okay, well, then, yeah, it probably
2: so that would it just depends on who, right. You know. We got two Pike County schools going right now, but Pikeville Independent, I think would they be different from the Pike County schools? I'm not sure, but still, it's just what it is. I mean, you take your chances with you're a head coach. You go through it. You just kind of have to wait and see what's happening at the time when the games are supposed to be, and kind of play it by ear when you can.
12: Absolutely. You know, this is the first year of my coaching career in Magoffin County. I never had one game rained out in the spring.
2: Really? That's pretty good.
12: Made it all year. And then, of course, we get to the regional tournament, and here we go.
2: Yeah.
12: It hasn't stopped in a week.
2: Yeah, and we got more to go, but hopefully it will pass us by or stay put. You know, you can always look at the positive parts of this. Normally when you're hitting Memorial Day, first day officially of summer, you're hitting 90 plus and a lot of humidity. It's cloudy, overcast, and probably low 70s, so not too bad if you want to look at it like that. So we'll just do what you can do, and one of these teams could possibly be a champion in this 15th region. They're two good teams. They have faced each other once this year. That was in the All-A region, and it was Belfry defeating Pikeville 8-7. But these two teams probably evenly matched, but you got to look at pitching, and that's where Belfry stands out. They got a heck of a pitcher.
12: Oh, they do. They got, you know, one of the top in the region, one of the top in the state. If you look at her strikeout total, Molly Pham, she's just phenomenal. She's been that way for probably the last 3 or 4 years,
2: yeah.
12: And I think she's got, is she a junior this year, I believe?
2: A junior, can
12: she's
2: you believe
12: still got another year.
2: Yeah.
12: So, you know, her ceiling has been so high, and she's a great pitcher. Just got to be patient. You know, if you're Pikeville, you got to be patient on her. Yeah. You got to get into account where she's going to have to throw you a good ball.
2: You know, Pikeville's got a senior pitcher, but they've got a lot of youngsters. This whole region, your team, one of them, that's got a lot of youth that are – one, learning the art of high school pitching. You know, it's different coming up from, you know, your little league, your youth leagues and things, and then you're hitting high school level against some daggone good teams. So you learn on the go.
12: You learn on the go, and the biggest thing that I'm trying to get my young kids, I've got two seventh-grade pitchers that are they're phenomenal. And, mm-hmm. you know, the ceiling is unlimited for them. The biggest thing of trying to teach him is to hit spots.
2: Yeah.
12: You know, that's what I tell them. I say, you throw it down the middle. I don't care if you throw it 50, you throw it 60, they're going to hit it.
2: Mm-hmm.
12: So when you learn to hit those spots, and that's what Molly does so well. She hits spots. And if you can lay off and make her get ahead in the count and make her have to throw you a fastball for a strike, then you get a chance.
2: Yeah, she kind of always in her career, she can hit those spots, especially now. But then when she starts hitting them, she starts cranking that arm a little bit more and a little bit more, and then you're looking at some heat coming in there.
12: She throws some heat. She's probably the fastest pitcher in the region.
2: Sure does.
12: She will bring it.
2: And just on the flip side of that, you know, if she doesn't do it on the in the circle, which she does great, her bat is phenomenal. She's got power. She can hit for average. She's got speed. She is just an all-around complete softball player. But you got Kat Walters on the other side that's just as effective for pop.
12: Right. She's got a good bat. Both of them have good bats. This game may come down to who makes the first mistake.
2: Mm-hmm.
12: Like I said, they played earlier. They were pretty even. It would be hard to pick a favorite in this game, and it may come right down. Okay, who blinks first?
2: Yeah. Should be a dandy ball game coming up in this first one between Belfry and Pikeville. And then in the second game tonight, you got Lawrence County and Paintsville. That's set for 7:30-ish. Just depends on when this one gets finished. They're going to go 30 minutes after. So if this gets done early, 30 minutes they're going. They won't wait till 7:30. So keep that in mind if you're listening and making plans to come up here for that second game. We'll talk more about that here in just a little bit. They're getting set to make the announcement of the starters, so we're going to send it back to WKLW and hear a word from our great community sponsors. 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
2: And welcome back to Stonecrest in Prestonsburg. We're getting set for game one of the 15th Region Softball Tournament here on WKLW. Let's take a look at your starting lineup. First for the Pikeville Lady Panthers under head coach Savannah Noonemaker. They're 16-15 on the season. Leading off will be the junior shortstop, number 3, Kat Walters. Batting number 2, the sophomore second baseman, number 1, Brooklyn Hensley. Batting number 3, the junior catcher, number 8, Bella Vance. Batting 4th, the junior first baseman, number 24, Corbin Williams. Batting 5, the junior third baseman, number 20, Lindy Gearhart. Batting number 6, the freshman right fielder, number 11, Lily Mullins. Batting number 7, the freshman designated player, number 23, Rosie Arnett. Batting number 8, the sophomore left fielder, number 27, Becca Hall. And batting number 9, the sophomore center fielder, number 10, Allison Leach. Your flex player tonight is the senior pitcher, number 28, Lexi Akers. Defensively for Belfry, you got Grayley Williamson over in left field, Randa Maynard in center, and McKaylin Mead in right field. Maddie Bevins over at third base, Baylor Hall at shortstop, Ariana Smith at second base, Abby Viperman over at first base, McKinley Fields behind the plate, and in the circle you have the phenomenal junior in Molly Pham. And Molly, by the time her career is over, might be, if not the leader in games played, very close to it in the 15th region. She has been a staple in the Belfry lineup since she was a 7th grader. And in high school, that's the earliest you can play is 7th grade. Because I guarantee she could have played when she was probably a 5th or 6th grader.
12: Guarantee it.
2: But Molly comes in with a 15-10 overall record, a 1.98 ERA. This is her 26th start of the year. She has 151 innings pitched, 99 hits allowed, 104 runs, but only 43 of those have been earned. She has walked 53, but struck out an amazing 263 batters this season. And, Tony, you made a comment on that. That might be down from what she's had in her past, because she's well over, what, 600, 700, 800 strikeouts in her career, at least.
12: She's got to be close to 1,000.
2: Yeah.
12: I know they honored her
2: earlier this year, but I cannot remember what that number was.
12: I'm not sure. I mean, if she doesn't have 1,000 now, I can promise you at the end of next year she'll have 1,000.
2: And I can't remember if she has. I don't think she's committed yet to anybody to play or extend her softball career. But if she does decide to play softball on the collegiate level, whoever gets her, they're going to be glad that she chose them, because she is just an outstanding player. So they had their meeting at home plate. And we're almost set to get this one officially going. It's set to be the first pitch at 5:30. We're about 3 minutes away. So I'll tell you what we'll do is we'll send it back to the radio station, take a quick two-minute break, come back with your first pitch. This is the 15th Region Softball Tournament on WKLW.
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2: And welcome back to Stonecrest. Scott Ratliff alongside me, helping me out in this tournament, is Tony Skaggs. He's the head coach for Magoffin County and have been for a few years now. But you've been a principal and teacher and about everything else, so we're glad to have you with us. And game one should be a dandy. Two Pike County teams going at it that are known for their softball plan.
12: Oh, yeah. I can't wait to get this one started. I think it's going to be like you referred earlier. They played earlier in the year as 8-7 game. I can see that being here tonight. Mm-hmm. Two good pitchers, two good coaches, two good hitting teams. Like I said, it may come down who blinks first, who makes that one mistake. And hopefully it's not like it. We hope both teams play great and play clean.
2: It's going to be the junior shortstop, Kat Williams, leading things off. She's a .442 batter with 53 hits, 8 doubles, 3 triples, and 23 runs batted in. The first pitch from Molly Pham, known for her speed, but she came with the changeup, and just like that, Walters out in front a little bit. So
12: that shows you the confidence in her.
2: So Molly Pham will step back in the circle and deliver the 0-1. And then when she comes back up with that rise ball, it looks even more faster than it is. That one's a little out of the zone, but it evens up at 1-1. Brooklyn Hensley, the sophomore in the on-deck circle. Walters at the plate. Very good leadoff hitter. And that one past the catcher. Fields goes to the screen, makes it 2-1.
12: And that's exactly what the Pikeville players have to do. They got to get ahead in the count. Now you can look fastball, because Molly, she doesn't want to go 3-1. So now you can look fastball, and hopefully you can sit on it if you're Pikeville.
2: Yeah, and Walters, I mean, that's why she's in that leadoff spot. She gets on, and she's got speed to cover the bases. So the pitch comes inside with it and a little bit too far. So a 3-1 count now on the leadoff hitter, Kat Walters.
12: Interesting to see what Coach Noonan will make her do here, if she'll give her a take sign or turn her loose, because you know you're going to get a fastball.
2: And the pitch coming up. And the changeup walked her. So a leadoff walk now. And that puts Kat Walters at first base. And she's always a threat to steal, but not really used much base running. She's only had five steals this season. And as a team, Pipeville's only got 12 total on the season. That's a phenomenal, surprising stat.
12: Yeah, it's hard to believe.
2: So Brooklyn Hensley, the sophomore second baseman, will come up. Now, she's a lefty, which usually means from that left side, you're a slap hitter or you have that ability. You don't see much from the right side, if any, because lefties, that's where it's at. They can slap and go on down that line. So the first pitch is taken for a strike. Bella Vance moves into the on-deck circle. Runner goes. The throw, a little slow getting out of her glove, and that's going to be a stolen base for Kat Walters. So looking to run early, that's her sixth stolen base on the season. And that's going to put a runner in scoring.

0: the only play over at first base. Nice job there by Baylor Hall. And that's going to be one down. The runner, Walter, stays put at second base. So one up. So that'll go 6-3 on the putout. Brings up Bella Vance, the junior catcher. Bella on the season, a .326 batting average. She has 28 total hits, 7 doubles, 2 triples, 17 runs batted in. That one's going to be fouled back to the screen. As a team, Pikeville, good contact hitting team, .334 as a team on their average. 13 home runs, 12 triples, 68 doubles on the year. The changeup on the corner and a called strike, so the count goes 0-2. You know, sometimes your arm's feeling it. Sometimes today you've got a kind of an overcast day. That can get things factored into it. And it's early. You thought you were going to be playing at 12 noon, and here it is 6 o'clock. Right. As that one missed, 1-2, very close. Did you check out our umpires? I know it was Christian behind the plate.
1: Christian Connell behind the plate. Looks like we got Mike Howard at third and Chris Pierce at first.
0: As a changeup, and it got Bella Vance to think about what she wanted to do. She didn't want to take the swing, but kind of forced to. And that's going to be the first strikeout of the ball game for Molly Pham. Two down now. Brings up the junior first baseman, Corbin Williams. Corbin, .304 hitter. 31 hits, 10 doubles, 3 triples, and a home run. And she takes a big cut at that one. Does not connect, and it's an 0-1 count. Lindy Gerhart moves into the on-deck circle. So Corbin Williams trying to get Kat Walters around. She's hoping to home plate. As Walters is on second after a walk and a stolen base. Big cut at that one. As Molly Pham said, here it comes, hit it. That time Williams was unable to.
1: She's got some velocity on that fastball tonight.
0: She sure does. 0-2 the count. One pitch away from possibly getting out of this inning after that leadoff walk. And the pitch from Pham, that's a swing and a miss, took something off. And after the first hitter for Pikeville get aboard, Molly Pham able to come back with 3 straight outs, 2 by strikeouts. And as we head to the bottom of the first, no score between Belfry and Pikeville and the Lady Panthers at the plate when we return.
2: Looking for a meal that really hits the spot? Head on over to Sal's Steak and Ribs in Coal Run Village. 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Craving something with a little kick? 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
0: And welcome back to Prestonsburg Stonecrest Field. As we go into the bottom of the first, no score, Belfry to the plate. Let's take a look at their lineup. Leading things off will be the senior first baseman, number 14, Abby Viperman. Batting number 2, the senior third baseman, number 1, Maddie Bevins. Batting 3, the junior pitcher, number 2, Molly Pham. Batting 4, the sophomore shortstop, number 11, Baylor Hall. Batting 5, the catcher, a freshman, number 9, McKinley Fields. Batting 6, the senior right fielder, number 5, McKaylin Mead. Batting number 7, the 8th grader, a second baseman, number 17, Ariana Smith. Batting 8, the sophomore center fielder, number 15, Randa Maynard. And the number 9 hitter, the sophomore center fielder, number 16, Kylie Bogar. Your flex player is the freshman left fielder, number 12, Grayley Williamson. Defensively, Becca Hall over in left, Allison Leach in center, Lily Mullins in right, Lindy Gerhardt.

0: Barnes. Over at third base, Kat Walters at short. Brooklyn Hensley at second. Corbin Williams at first base. Bella Vance behind the plate. And Lexi Akers, the senior on the mound, or excuse me, in the circle for Pikeville. And she's a pretty good pitcher in her own right, Coach. Senior, and she can really bring it. Do not have her wins-loss record, but a 4.10 ERA, 36 walks, and 89 strikeouts. As that one's fouled off, and the count quickly goes to 0-2 on Vipperman.
1: You can see her thing tonight is she's trying to throw them off balance. She's thrown the first two pitches, both changeups.
0: So Akers back in the circle, and the pitch. Swing and a miss, and got her on. There's a nice-looking location right there as you had Vipperman trying to pull the ball, and that was on the corner. So strikeout, out number one. Brings up Maddie Bevins, the senior. Bevins comes in with a .276 batting average, 27 hits, 4 doubles, 2 home runs. And that one outside by Akers, and the count goes 1-0 on Maddie Bevins. Glad you're joining us here on 94.7 WKLW for the postseason. We've been doing this for many years now, and we do every ball game. This year, our presenting sponsor is Webb's Heating and Cooling, your trusted Ream dealer since 1990. As that one's hit up in the air, foul, and goes behind the third base dugout. And the count evens at 1-1 on Bevins. Molly Pham in the on-deck circle for the Lady Pirates under head coach Chapman.
1: Ryan Chapman.
0: He's a character.
1: Definitely.
0: A couple years back, he will always be remembered for how far he threw that ball during a little bit of an argument.
1: He threw it about 2 feet and fell down in the process.
0: 1-1, the pitch, trying to hit the corner. Bevins lays off that one. The count goes to 2-1. Molly Pham in the on-deck circle. Another thing about Molly, she travels all around the country to play softball. She is a full year-round softball player. Trying to go inside. That missed very close, but the count will go at 3-1.
1: And Molly plays on elite travel teams.
0: Yeah.
1: It's not, you know, local or anything like that. She's on elite teams.
0: So the 3-1 offering from Akers. That one hit well into the gap, and that's going to make it off the bottom of the fence. Bevins rounds first and goes in standing up, and Coach Maddie Bevins put her right into that one, hit on the bottom of the fence in left center field. And that's going to be a double in the first hit of the ball game for Belfort.
1: Just a good swing, good contact. You know, probably on a nice day where it's not cloudy and the air is not so heavy, that one's got a chance getting out of here. But she swung it. She hit that ball well.
0: And that is her fifth double on the season for Maddie Bevins. Brings up Molly Pham, who can definitely do the same thing, just as effective as she is with the pitching. She's hitting .577 on the season. Takes that one outside for a ball. Molly, .577, has 11 home runs, 1 triple, 12 doubles, 45 hits, 32 runs batted in. All those categories, she leads the team.
1: Unbelievable.
0: Pretty phenomenal. And one of the few that will not wear batting gloves or anything like that. 2-0 the count on the number 3 hitter, trying to get the first run across for Belfry. No score here in the bottom of the first inning. Belfry with a runner at second base. That was your Jones Preston Funeral Home scoreboard update. Jones Preston Funeral Home, their primary goal is to fulfill each and every family's individual needs. Great bunch of people over there. 3-0 the count on Molly Pham, the junior. The pitch from Akers. That one is going to be hit up in the air. The first baseman will go over and make the catch. And that's going to be out number 2. Coach, they gave her the green light on 3-0. Surprise you?
1: No, not at all. Not batting what she bats, and she's your best hitter in the lineup. No, not surprising at all. What surprised me was that the Pikeville pitcher actually gave her a pitch to hit. First base open. Because I could tell from the first 3 pitches, she's trying to not intentionally walk her, but intentionally walk her.
0: Going to bring up the number four hitter, the sophomore shortstop, number 11, Baylor Hall. Baylor having a nice season. She's hitting .394. She has 37 hits, one double, two triples, and 18 runs batted in. So two down, Baylor Hall at the plate, a 1-0 count as Akers trying to get out of the inning. That pitch just a little bit up, and the count will be at 2-0. Second game coming up. Should be another good one. The defending two-time champs, back-to-back years, Lawrence County, making their region tournament debut, taking on Paintsville. As that pitch in there for a called strike on the corner. You know, Coach, you've been around. You know these guys. I've watched these umpires and these other players and teams has as well. And you got to know what they'll call, what they won't call, and you got to be ready for it. That one hitting the center field, but there is Leach. She made the catch. Kind of misjudged it at the end, but the important thing is she kept the ball in the glove, and that'll be out number three. So Belfry, they threatened, but just like Pikeville in the top half of this first inning, they left a runner in scoring position. We go to the second, no score. We'll be back right after this.
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0: And welcome back to Stonecrest as we go into the top half of the first inning. No score between these two longtime rivals. Coach, you come back up here and you mentioned it before we got on there. You went down to tell both the coaches and the teams, you know, hey, good luck. You've coached against them, you know them. But you made the statement. There's a lot of other people I know is around there. So that's.
1: I've been around this sport a long time.
0: Yeah.
1: I didn't realize how long until I was walking back to the press box. I was getting stopped by even Savannah Nunemaker, the coach at Pipe, one of her teammates I hadn't seen since 2018, and her dad. Those people I hadn't seen in a long time, they still remember me. And the biggest shock was, I think, I'm still coaching. I was like, "You still there?" I said, "Yeah, I'm still there."
0: And we'll go to the number five hitter for Pikeville, Lindy Gerhardt. And she's way out in front of that one. As Molly Pham, you saw, I don't know how she got away with it, but you saw the string and she pulled it back as soon as she released it.
1: The changeup is working. I mean, it's so good. The Pikeville players are swinging so early they could swing again.
0: Yeah. Now she comes back with that fastball up in the zone. The count will now go to 1-1. So we've seen this a couple of, you know, this is only the fifth batter that we've seen Pham face. But she started out, several of them, with a changeup instead of the fastball.
1: Yeah, I mean, she's really got them off balance. And if you're a good pitcher, that's what you want.
0: Yeah.
1: You want to get them off balance. They can't guess. They don't know what's coming. Then they think the changeup's coming. Then she's come with a 65-mile-an-hour fastball.
0: The 1-2 offering, that fastball missed upstairs, and the count will go at 2-2. No runs in this one. We're in the top of the second on the Jones Preston Funeral Home scoreboard update on the corner. Just missed, and that's going to take the count to a 3-2. So the payoff pitch coming up from Molly Fong.
1: Now, if you're a batter, you're wondering, okay, 3-2, fastball. Molly may throw a changeup.
0: That's the changeup, and it throws her, and a strike three called. So after that first walk of the first batter that she faced, she has struck out her last three batters going back to last inning. So that's a strikeout to Gerhardt, her first out of the inning, and brings up the freshman right fielder, Lily Mullins.
1: When you can consistently throw a 3-2 changeup for a strike, you are locked in, Scott.
0: As Mullins coming up swinging, she was ready for that one and found it behind the first base dugout. Lily Mullins hitting .341, 31 hits, 7 doubles, a home run, 12 runs batted in on the year. Molly Fahm with the pitch to Lily Mullins. That one is fouled back to the screen, and it will stay there. That one might be retrievable, though, if you can find somebody. 0-2 the count. So here you go. This is what she was talking about. She might come with a fastball, but I would imagine a changeup's probably in hand. Yeah, it's been the pitch working.
1: It could be. That or a rise ball, just see if she can get her to go.
0: That one hit high and then to shallow center field. Who's going to take it? Randa Maynard will call off the shortstop and make the catch. And I like the aggressiveness of Mullins as she wasn't afraid with what was coming. She just got underbid it.
1: Yeah, she was ready for it.
0: So that's two outs. Brings up Rozzy Arnett, the freshman designated player. Rosalyn is her name, but they call her Rozzy. 3-10 hitter. The first pitch is a strike. Good crowd on the end here. These are two of the schools that brings a good bit of people to these tournaments. Of course, Pottville's got baseball going on beside of us as they're taking on Lawrence County. And that game over on our sister station, 98.9 WSIP. And the baseball coming over to the softball complex. Count is 1-1. Two down and the pitch to Arnett. Swing and a miss. Now, I know there's people everywhere, but you'd have to think some bloodlines going back into McGolfin with an Arnett name.
1: You would think.
0: Outside, 2-2 the count.
1: Because old saying there's nothing in McGolfin County but Arnett's and Howard's.
0: Yep. So am I doing a good job, Arnett or Arnett? Which one do I need to go?
1: Well, we always make the joke at home, if you have money, you're an Arnett. If you don't, you're an Arnett. So I think the Eastern Kentucky slang is Arnett.
0: Hey, that's a nice piece of hitting there by the young freshman. As she came with off speed, she got into her stride, but she held the bat back, and she was able to get the bat head around and just poked it out into right field for a base hit.
1: That's an example of not trying to kill the ball. You just take what the pitcher gives you.
0: If you can get the bat head around and let the ball do the work.
1: Well, yeah, Molly is providing yeah. All the power. All you got to do is get a bat on it.
0: The number 8 hitter, the sophomore left fielder, Becca Hall, will come into the plate. And Hall, 167 hitter, takes the first pitch down low for a ball. She's 167 hitter with 14 hits, 4 doubles, however, and 2 home runs. And the 1-0 from Fong. Coming inside, missed, 2-0. Now, they have had made Molly work. Yes, we got no score, and that was the first hit of the ball game for Pottville, but they've took the count deep.
1: That is key. That's key for if you want to get the pitcher, get her a little tired, slow that fastball down in the later innings. Because she's going to be there. It's not like Coach Chapman's going to change her out. I mean, she's going to be in there. So if you work the count, that's going to be at your advantage, hopefully, for Pottville, you know, maybe for them in the later innings.
0: 2-1 the count on Becca Hall. Out in front of that one a little bit. That one just missed. 3-1. So Molly looking to get out of this inning. She comes with that changeup, and the count will go full. 3-2, the second hitter in this inning to take it to a 3-2 count. So 3 balls, 2 strikes. Who wins this battle? The pitch to Becca Hall bounces up there, gets away from the catcher Fields, but the runner will advance down to second base and will stop right there. So that's going to be another walk issued by Molly Pham. That's the second in the ball game, and that puts runners on at first and second for Pikeville. Now that brings up Allison Leach, the sophomore center fielder, the number 9 hitter. 369 hitter.
1: These are opportunities that Pikeville can't let get away from them. When you get runners in scoring position, you're going to have to push some runs across.
0: That's a strike on the inside part of the plate. Got to watch Christian. He will come up and go a little slow before.
1: He's a little slow on his call.
0: And the pitch. That one in there for a called strike two. So Molly's just going, hey, it's working. I'm going to throw the changeup.
1: She is living with the changeup.
0: And you've got your head 0-2. You've got some pitches to waste if you want to try to get him to chase a little bit. Fastball down the heart of the plate, and that will end the inning. Pikeville, they threatened, but Molly Pham able to pitch her way out of trouble with the strikeout. So no runs. There was one hit. No defensive errors. 2 runners left on base after an inning and a half. Scoreless. Pikeville and Belfry, Lady Pirates back to the plate after the 60-second timeout.
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0: And welcome back to Stonecrest in Prestonsburg. Game one of the 15th Region Softball Tournament had to do some schedule changing because of the weather. But glad to be here with you. There'll be 2 games this evening, and then we'll have 2 more semifinals or quarterfinals tomorrow. Belfry and Pikeville in this first matchup. And it's going to be Belfry back to the plate, leading things off. McKinley Fields, another freshman, a lot of youth, which we say it every year. There's more and more young players that are able to play the varsity level. You see it all around the 15th region.
1: You do.
0: And the first pitch is a ball to McKinley Fields. McKinley on the season, the freshman hitting .342. 25 hits, 3 doubles, a triple, and a home run. Change up, missed upstairs. Count will go at 2-0. Lexi Akers, the pitcher. She has allowed no runs but 1 hit. She has 1 strikeout, yet to walk a batter. So Akers will look in, and the pitch. That one hit well into left field. Going back is Becca Hall, and she's able to make the catch. Coach, I think that was another one of them that if it's a hot, humid, sunny day, that might have been carrying a little bit more.
1: That's probably out of here, yeah.
0: So 1 down, nice job by Becca Hall to back it up and be able to make the catch. McKaylin Mead, the senior right fielder, coming to the plate. And on the season, she's hitting .400, 6 hits. She has 1 triple, 7 runs batted in. Not sure if this is her 15th at bat. Not sure if there's been an injury or what it might have been for her to have the low numbers, but she's in the lineup, and that's where it counts. That one's going to be fouled away.
1: It also could be she could be a good matchup against Pikeville's pitcher.
0: Right.
1: So, I mean, she could have batted against them when they played earlier in the season and was successful. So
0: yeah.
1: Put her back in and give her a shot.
0: 0-2 as Lexi Akers quickly in front. One down here in the bottom of the second. No score. Belfry at the plate on the Jones-Preston Funeral Home scoreboard update. Change up. 1-2 the count. Second game tonight, Lawrence County and Paintsville. Lawrence County winners of the 58, Paintsville runner-up in the 57. The 1-2 offering coming up by Akers to Meade. That one's going to be hit into center field. Nice play there by Brooklyn Hensley as she had to make a long run into shallow center field from her second base position. Never gave up on it. Used that big glove to make the catch. Two down.
1: Great play. Great play.
0: So that'll go F4. Great defensive play there. Ariana Smith now, the eighth grader at the plate. Second baseman for the Lady Pirates. And takes a big cut at that first pitch from Akers. Strike one. Smith on the season. 318 hitter. 28 hits. 4 doubles. Triple. Home run. 14 runs batted in. The 0-1 offering upstairs, 1-1. Got Random Maynard in the on-deck circle for Belfry if Smith can get aboard. Two down here in this bottom of the second. Akers with the pitch up and out of the zone, 2-1. Very impressed by the crowd here.
1: Good crowd.
0: On
1: good
0: this
1: crowd.
0: Memorial Day. Hope everybody had a safe and memorable Memorial Day. Able to spend it with some family or whatever it might be. 3-1. So you can get activities out of the way and coming up here and definitely get some good food. They got some good stuff, and it's coming up right at our window.
1: You can smell it.
0: 3-1 pitch. Outside and a strike. I was waiting. And it helps. It helps to have a catcher behind there that can really move those.
1: Frame that ball.
0: Yep. Give the umpire a little something extra to think about. The 3-2, that one's hit. Foul ball down the third base line. Gearhart, I think even if that got by her, that might have went foul. But she, as the third baseman does, playing up. And she about dropped it. Howdy. So the 3-2 count. Of course, I got into broadcasting, not coaching, so you can correct me if I'm wrong.
1: Oh,
0: no. She's playing right on the line.
1: It was going foul. It was definitely foul. When she touched the ball, the ball's on foul ground.
0: 3-2. That one's going to be hit back behind us and into the other field that's adjacent to this one. 3-2, the count. Ariana Smith, an eighth grader, battling with the senior Lexi Akers. And she's going to earn a walk. That is the first walk issued in the ball game by Lexi Akers. And that's going to give the sophomore center fielder, Randa Maynard, an opportunity to pick up the bat. She's a 228 hitter. 13 hits, 2 doubles, a triple, 7 runs batted in. And the ball dropped by the catcher, Vance, but no harm done. 1-0 the count.
1: I think if you're Belfry, you're probably going to send her from first with 2 outs. You'd like to get her in scoring position.
0: So the count is 1 ball, no strikes. There's 2 down here in the bottom of the second. Belfry at the plate. No score. That one missed outside and low. Count will go 2-0. Coach, the difference between the softball and the baseball, first baseman and the third baseman always playing right in front of the bag, playing up a couple of feet.
1: Playing up every pitch they're playing up. And you'll notice even from playing.
0: That one's lifted in the left field for a base hit.
1: They take a couple steps forward on the pitch, so they're even more up.
0: So Randa Maynard will deliver the second hit of the ball game for Belfry, and with two outs, that's going to bring up Kylie Bogar, the sophomore center fielder. I would imagine being Belfry and the last name Bogar, I can only think of one person that might be. That's
1: Jonathan.
0: Jonathan, yeah.
1: I see him over there.
0: Former, I guess he's still official in basketball.
1: He's still basketball official, yes.
0: So his daughter will step up. She's a sophomore. And the first pitch is a ball. Leadoff hitter Opperman in the on-deck circle, legendary Belfry name. Bogar hitting .316 on the season. A swing and a miss, and the count evens at one apiece. .316, she has six hits, three doubles, four runs batted in. So three of your six hits is your extra bases. That's not too bad. The 1-1. Swing and a miss. A lot of, which you see different styles, but she's more of a lot of a bat than she is a lot of movement in that batter's box. So the 1-2 pitch coming up to the 9 hitter. Outside, runners go, and in there, double steal. The throw going down the third was not in time, as Smith will take third, Maynard will take second, and the count is 2-2. So Coach Chapman using some two-out late inning or late count base running. And now it's a 3-2 count.
1: Well, he's got his leadoff hitter on deck. You're going to do everything you can to get this runner on, get your others in scoring position.
0: So Lexi Akers trying to get that third strike or third out at least, and that one's chopped foul down the third base. Count remains at 3-2. Hey, a big shout out to all of the seniors, wherever you're from, all around the 15th region. Some's graduated, some's going to be doing that very soon. The 3-2, swing and a miss,
1: wow,
0: and that
1: pitch
0: will be the third out of the inning. So Belfry, they do get two on, but they're going to stay put. And we will go to the third, still scoreless between Pikeville and Belfry. You're listening to the 15th Region Softball Tournament presented by Webb's Heating and Cooling.
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0: Scott Ratliff, Tony Skaggs back here at Stonecrest as we go into the top of the third inning. Still no score between these two longtime rivals, kicking off the 2026 15th Region Softball Tournament. Kat Walters is the hitter. She walked, had a stolen base, but was left stranded at second, back in the first. Fouls the first pitch off. Strike one versus Molly Fong. 1-2-3 hitters, Hensley and Vance, due up in this inning as well. Cat Walters looking to get on. And Fong just said, here it comes, hit it.
1: Hit it if you can.
0: And Walters could not. So the count quickly goes to 0-2. And that one's fouled away. You know, when you have a pitcher like this and you see it, we've seen the fastballs, we've seen the changeups that's got players out in front, but you have to do that. I mean, you have to wind up and say, let's go ahead and get the ball, the swing ready.
1: Especially with the bottom part of their lineup. I mean, you're going to throw your best and say, here, you hit it, more power to you. Yeah. You're going to throw hard fastballs.
0: 1-2. And if you've never stepped up in the baseball, yeah, it comes quick. But if you've ever got a fastball pitcher in softball, you have different arm angle, and you got to try to hit it. It's rough.
1: It's crazy.
0: It's hard to do. 1-2. There's a changeup, slow hit down the third. The throw across is not in time as Cat Walters hustling all the way. That was a slow hit ball to Maddie Bevins at third. She made the play, but just could not get Walters. That's going to be an infield base hit.
1: One thing you talk about pitching compared to baseball, you're throwing from 43 feet, and I know it's underhand. So let's say that Fong's throwing 65. That's probably a 92-mile-an-hour fastball.
0: Wow.
1: Yeah.
0: Brooklyn Hensley grounded out to the shortstop. Her only plate appearance, shows bunt, pulls it back. Walters with the steal. She goes sliding in, another stolen base. So just like she did beginning the ball game, you're in scoring position with no outs.
1: So we go back to Pipeville's only stolen 12 bases this year. Maybe they were doing that on purpose, waiting to get to the regional tournament and making Belfry think, well, they're not going to steal. And they're 2-for-2.
0: That one's fouled away, 1-1. Is your players, do they wear the oven mitts?
1: No.
0: What happened here?
1: Hit her.
0: Did it hit her?
1: I don't know how it
0: hit. I know it was fouled off, but...
1: The only way she's at first base is it had to hit, it had to hit her. Because an illegal pitch does not give you first base. And he's talking to the ump for the pitcher.
0: So Hensley is standing on first base. Not sure about what happened there. Catcher interference. So
1: hit the catcher's glove. Hit the catcher's glove with the bat.
0: All right. So Bella Vance will be the batter now. Nobody out, two on for Pikeville. Shows bunt, bunts it backwards. That's not where you want it.
1: No, you got runs on first and second. You have to be able to move them. So it's got to be on the ground somewhere.
0: And Belfry knows it's coming. Every team knows it's coming.
1: Everybody knows it's coming.
0: You just got to execute it. That's the hardest thing.
1: Now you've got a strike on you. This one has to be there. If it's a strike two, then you're limited what you can do. You're swinging.
0: So Vance, let's see what the junior does. Turns and shows bunt, bunts it up and foul. So now you're behind the eight ball, so to speak. 0-2 the count.
1: So it depends on the hitter that she is. If you're confident she can make contact, you're gonna let her swing. If not, go ahead and let her bunt. And she may get a better pitcher to bunt. She may throw a changeup. 0-2 count.
0: So Molly Fong, she's got a variety of pitches, so you just don't know. I say she's coming just straight heat.
1: Oh, I think she's coming heat, but you never know with her.
0: A straight hit, and Bella Vance was waiting on it, and she fouled it out and down the third base line, but foul. But she was like, all right, I'm ready.
1: Now as a hitter, though, you're thinking, okay, I'm out in front of that. I hit it well. Am I going to get the change up this time?
0: I see the string coming on this one. I think she's pulling it back, but there it was, and the foul is landing safely beside of the Pottville dugout. Nice effort there by the catcher Fields and the first baseman, Vipperman.
1: That's such a good at bat. Such good at bat. Keeps the ball, keep it alive.
0: 0-2 the count. So Vance will dig back in. Fong looking for the first out. And the pitch. upstairs, and the count will go at 1-2. So, you know, now you're, even though she's been in this position many times, it still gets into the pitcher's head.
1: Yeah, and she's having to work.
0: Yeah. 1-2 is the count. 2-1 for Pikeville. That's a swing and a miss. That's a nice job there by Fahm. She gets the out.
1: Big out for Belfry there.
0: First out of the inning brings up Corbin Williams, who was a strikeout victim back in the first. So one down, still runners at first and second. Williams waits on that one, and it's low for a ball. Lindy Gerhart in the on-deck circle for Pikeville. A C out in the outfield beyond the fence. Lawrence County is here, the defending champs.
1: Two-time champions.
0: That one's fouled back, and the count will go at 1-1.
1: Lawrence County's team's got another great pitcher.
0: Mm-hmm. And she can play a variety of positions, mm-hmm. too. One ball, one strike. That one's hit back behind us here. Please don't hit the gray Chevrolet. I rolled the dice and parked a little closer because I had a lot of stuff to carry. And that ball looked sounded good over on the baseball side of things.
1: It's a Lawrence County hit, and I've seen him turning first, so I know he's got at least a double.
0: One ball, two strikes. That game over on WSIP, and you can hear the good crowd on hand for that one, too. 1-2 pitch coming up from Molly Fahm, trying to get out number two, and she does with a strikeout. You know, being a broadcaster, you got to go over scenarios. You got to say the what ifs and the what might happens and the buts. And she's going, just let me do my job.
1: Yeah. I don't need you to call my pitches. I know what to throw. Let me do it.
0: She's got, after getting the first two hitters on, and they're still at first and second,
1: right,
0: back-to-back punch outs. And now Lindy Gerhart at the plate. She struck out, looking her only plate appearance.
10: Back number 20, Lindy Gerhart.
0: That one down in the dirt. Nice job behind the plate by McKinley Fields. Not a big backstop, but you don't need a lot of space here in a softball, and they can get down right in a hurry.
1: Right.
0: Great base running. You got a turf field, so it makes it, what, a little bit faster?
1: A little bit faster.
0: 1-1. That one's fouled away.
1: Believe it or not, a little bit easier to slide.
0: But now the thing with here, and that's one thing they had to go with, yes, it's turf, but that's only on the infield. The outfield is all natural grass, so there could be some balls hit out there that's slow rollers or the footing, you lose footing.
1: Yeah,
0: or
1: ball get wet.
0: Swampy, yeah. Swing and a miss on the changeup, 1-2. So Molly Fahm is one pitch away, one out of way from getting out of a big jam. And the 1-2 pitch comes with a fastball. The runner goes, steals third, and steals second. Double steal, kind of a late.
1: Great call.
0: Steal, but they both got there safely.
1: Great call by Noonemaker. Great call. Now that gives you an option. Get a wild pitch, you got a chance to get a run in.
0: 2-2, the count. You've got Walters, an excellent, experienced player at third base, in Brooklyn Hensley at second. But the count is 2-2. Now it's up to Gerhart. And that's going to, is that a balk?
1: That is an illegal pitch. That's strike one.
0: Is that a ball? Goes as a ball?
1: Goes as a strike.
0: So 3-2 the count, as she dropped a ball in her windup. So that makes it 3-2.
1: No, I'm sorry. A ball. You're right. I don't know why I was thinking strike. Yeah, I mean, this is definitely a ball.
0: Oh. And she came back, and she went with the changeup, and Gerhart couldn't connect. So the first two batters get aboard, but then three consecutive strikeouts from Molly Fahm, and Belfry will come back to the plate when we return. 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
0: Welcome back to Stonecrest in Prestonsburg as we go into the bottom of the third inning. Pikeville, they threatened, but they could not get anything across. And that's where we stand at 0-0. 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Top of the order coming up as Viperman will lead things off, and that one is hit out into left field. That's going to be a base hit. First of the game for Abby. And the third of the game for Belfry as she just waited back and just let that bat head come through and make connection. So that's going to bring up Maddie Bevins. Maddie had a double that hit off the bottom of the fence out in left center field. Shows bunt. Bunts into the air, dropped by the pitcher, and everybody's safe, and nobody was covering at third. The shortstop had to get over there in a hurry, so that's going to go. Now, is that a hit or an error?
1: That's got to be an error.
0: Even on the tough play. Okay.
1: I mean, it's center glove, but now I'm kind of hard on him.
0: So right, I got
1: it,
0: you.
1: It could be a hit, but that's a play you have to make. When it's in your glove, you got to make it.
0: And that made a nice attempt at it.
1: It is a great. I mean, and
0: yep.
1: A lot of people may give her a hit. Mm-hmm. She may deserve the hit, but.
0: We're not official, though, are we?
1: No, we're not official. But
0: Molly Fahm, though, now with a huge opportunity to give Belfry their first run. That one's hit in the center field, but the shortstop, or actually the second baseman, will go out and make the catch. So one away. Fahm might have been a little anxious coming in on that.
1: She got the pitch she wanted. She just got under it a little bit. She got the pitch she definitely wanted.
0: Baylor Hall now will be the batter. Baylor flew out to center field back in the first.
1: And what kills you about the pitcher not making that? I'm not saying she could have made it. She'd have made a great attempt, but mm-hmm. that should have been the second out. And that sometimes, as leaving all those runners on base we talked about, that sometimes will come back and bite you.
0: Yeah, that's a nice play there by the catcher, Bella Vance, to get that one. As that one was up in the zone, almost got away from the catcher. Baylor Hall is the batter for Belfry. Another nice play by Vance. They had to go up and get that one as well. So the count is at 2-0. And the pitch coming up from Akers on the corner, but low. And there's one pitch away from going to the bases loaded. 3-0 on Hall. They have given the green light. I think Chapman's a very aggressive coach. He says if it's there, take it off. And that one is a strike. 3-1. This sounds like an auction up here.
1: It does. It does.
0: There's a lot of people up here in this booth, and there's a lot of noise. So.
1: A lot of people.
0: 3-1 the count on Baylor Hall. 2-1 for Belfry. And the pitch. That one's going to be hit well into the gap, and that one's off the bottom of the fence. One run will score, and they're going to hold up the runner at third, and that's going to be an RBI double for Baylor Hall as she does her dance out at second base. That was a line drive into the left center field gap off the base of the fence, and it's 1-0 Belfry. It's a nice piece of hitting there. So runners now at second and third. Bevins over at third base. And Hall at second brings up McKinley Fields, who flew out to left field back in the second inning. So 1-0 to score, Belfry. On the Jones-Preston Funeral Home scoreboard updates. McKaylin Meade in the on-deck circle. So Belfry's the one who's struck first, and Coach Pipewell's left five on base. They've had chances in this early going.
1: They've had great chances. That's what I'm saying. You can't leave against a team like Baylor, against a pitcher like Fong. Mm. You cannot leave. You get five runners on in the first three innings, you can't leave them all there.
0: One ball, one strike. The pitch from Akers, that one's hit up and foul. So now it comes back to that close play where Akers, Doe Fort had it, and it popped out. And now that's come back. That could have been two outs, maybe even three. You never know what happens after that.
1: You never know. So you know.
0: Move that mic up a little bit if you don't mind.
1: Yeah, you never know. That runner, I think, is on third now.
0: Yeah.
1: So, you know, in my mind, that's an unearned run sitting there. But like I said, it was a hard play and great attempt.
0: 1-2, that one missed, and the count will go at 2-2. One away here in the bottom of the third inning. It's now 1-0. Belfry leads Pikeville in the game one of the 15th region softball tournament. On the corner, that miss. Had to wait on Christian there.
1: He took a long look at it.
0: Full count. Three-two. That one hit back to the pitcher off her glove. She will go to first, but the runner will come in. That one, I think, kind of shocked her, and then she kind of got rushed. She made the play, and I think she forgot about that runner.
1: I think the runner coming from third stopped like 10 feet from the plate. If she just turned and seen her, they had her.
0: So that's going to be two outs, but the second run across.
1: And that's the one I was talking about, probably an unearned run because of the little bunt pop that she didn't catch.
0: So that brings up McKaylin Meade. And that pitch is taken outside and low for a ball. So 2-0, Belfry finally getting some runs across the plate. 1-0. Hit down to the third baseman. She comes home with it. The tag is applied. She's out. And that's a little surprising to me, but that's going to be out number three.
1: That was surprising.
0: But Belfry able to get two runs across, and as we head to the fourth, they lead it 2-0 over Pikeville. We'll be back in 60.
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0: And welcome back to Stonecrest. 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They're your trusted ring dealer since 1990. Great bunch of people. We appreciate them for helping us out. Big Lawrence County fans. That's where their station is, in Lawrence County. Of course, Webb's Heating and Cooling likes to be at these games. I'm sure he's here somewhere, especially with Lawrence County playing the next game. Still got some clouds up here. Some look more menacing than others, but it is officially summer now, so you could get a pop-up shower at any time.
1: Anytime.
0: We go into the top of the fourth inning, and it's going to be Pikeville back to the plate. And, Coach, Pipe was going to have to start turning these runners on base into runs. They've left five on, and they've had them on with nobody out.
1: Right. And you just can't, you can't survive a pitcher like Molly Fong. When you get five on in the first three innings, you don't get anything across.
0: So the first pitch to Lily Mullins is a strike. But Molly Fong, she has allowed no runs. She struck out seven. Matter of fact, struck out the last three. And she got Mullins out in front of that one. And she has walked two batters. But she's able to adjust, folks. That's why she is the All-State pitcher that she is. That one hit down to the second baseman, Smith, on the first in time. One away. That's another thing about, you know, a team, no matter what pitcher, if you've got a pitcher, the capabilities of Molly Baum, who can strike out and strike out and strike out, it might lull the defense to sleep. You got to be ready, because if you're not, it's going to go right past you.
1: Right.
0: You know.
1: Right.
0: Rosie Arnett is the batter, and she takes that fastball for a strike. She had a base hit into right center field, her only plate appearance. So she's one for one. On the corner, and that one just missed. We also will have the announcement of the all-tournament team at the conclusion of this one. The losing team will get one player on. That one hit foul down to third base. Rosie Arnett, the freshman, designated player, hitting for the pitcher, Lexi Akers. One, two, the count. And that one just low.
1: That was close.
0: Two and two.
1: I was waiting to see Christian's arm come up.
0: He was thinking about it. It's one job I wouldn't want to have. I'm not umpiring ability. As that one's fouled away, count stays at two and two. But if you think you can do better, there's always applications available at the KHSAA, right?
1: Doesn't take you long to get certified.
0: And you might be their most favorite person if you're the one that wants to try to get into it. That goes for a swing and a miss, strikeout, out number two. But that goes for any sport. You do the basketball thing, but they need them in football, and they need them in basketball. And you stay busy, but...
1: You stay busy, but there's not a lot of young people going into it. I mean, you look at me and some of the people you see me officiate basketball, we're not getting any younger.
0: Mm-hmm. And these players ain't getting any slower, neither. As a strike on the corner.
1: Definitely not.
0: It's changed just like every sport has changed. There's a lot of different I mean, the concept is pretty basic, but there's a lot of other things that goes to it now. Swing and a miss. And heck, it's here on the softball field. You've seen it in baseball. I think softball, you're allowed to do it as as well is that you have the mics. The catcher can be hooked up, yeah, and you can call.
1: Yeah, you can call the pitches from the dugout.
0: The 0-2. But some people just like to stay. See

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2: And welcome back to Stonecrest in Prestonsburg. As we go into the bottom of the fourth inning, it's 2-0. Belfry leads it over Pikeville. Ariana Smith, the batter, she walked her only plate appearance back in the second inning, facing Lexi Akers, starting her fourth inning of work. She's allowed 2 runs, 4 hits. That one hit into center field. And Allison Leach making the catch. One pitch, one out. That's pretty efficient.
3: That's what you like.
2: So one away. That brings up Randa Maynard. Randa Maynard had a base hit. Just kind of a blooper into left field. As that's a strike. Both these pitchers in this ball game, they're given the opportunity. They're throwing a lot of pitches, but they're giving the batters opportunity.
3: Yeah, they're throwing strikes.
2: The 0-1, that one hit down to the shortstop, fielded by Walters to throw across, and the stretch there by Williams in time. Nice play all the way around, and Maynard also hustling down the line. So 6-3 on the putout brings up the number 9 hitter. No, it will not. It's going to be number 12. We are going to have a pinch hitter for Belfry. Number 12 is Grayley Williamson, and she is the left fielder, but she will be batting for herself. And she will step in for the first time in this ball game to face Akers. And she's a slap hitter.
3: She's definitely a slapper.
2: She will. Now, what's the rules with slap? I mean, you can't go out of the box.
3: You can't go out of the box. And that's some of the problems that kids learn to slap have going out of the box. The key is you want to get it on the ground on the left side, because you're a left-handed hitter. You've already got a two-step head start.
2: So they're taught to go deep into the box, into the back of it?
3: Yeah, all the way in the box, and you're basically crossing your feet running toward the ball.
2: And that's an 0-2 count, but she's really close. If she steps on that plate, is that out?
3: That's an out, because she's out of the box.
2: She's very close to that. 0-2 the count. And showed bump.
3: So if Christian's not watching, if you watch her back foot, if she tries that bunt again, if you watch her back foot, she's actually out of the box.
2: She is a freshman, Grayley Williamson, waits. And the pitch from Akers.
3: She's fine there. She's on the line.
2: But you really got to be sure-footed when you do that.
3: You got to be sure-footed.
2: I would trip every time.
3: But she's a little odd. When I had a slapper, I would put her in the other corner of the box.
2: Mm-hmm. And that'll kind of move.
3: Yeah, move. Corner to corner. And that is super close to being out of the box.
2: And strike 3 called. The Belfry.

0: fans not happy. Pottville fans are, and that's the way things go. It's a strikeout. We go to the fifth, still 2-0. Belfry leads it. 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
0: And welcome back to Stonecrest. We go to the top of the fifth inning. 2-0, Belfry leads it. Pikeville at the plate, number 9 hitter, Allison Leach. That one's bunted into the air, and an easy play by the catcher. One down. Molly Vaughn will take that, and so will the coaches.
4: Like the ideal, you just got to get it on the ground.
0: Top of the order and Cat Walters. Cat has walked and had a base hit her last plate appearance. She's got 3 stolen bases in this ball game. On a team whose numbers show that they're not a base running team, but that one's bounced right back to Fahm. She goes to first. Coach, that's efficiency. 2 pitches, 2 outs.
4: That's what you like.
0: So they go 1-3. Now that brings up Brooklyn Hensley. Now, your team, they're jumping on that first pitch. There's 2 pitches and you got 2 outs. Are you telling them anything in the dugout? Or are you saying, hey, girls, we got to see some pitches or make her work? Or are you there? I like their aggressiveness as Brooklyn Hensley swinging a miss.
4: You've watched my little teams over the years. We swing at everything. But I like the aggressiveness, but right now you got to think base runner.
0: Yeah.
4: But the thing about Fahm, she's not going to walk many.
0: Yeah.
4: You're going to have to be able to swing that bat. So, yeah, I mean, if that first pitch, if it's a good pitch, I'm swinging.
0: Is that one outside? The count will go 1-1. So Molly Fahm has had a pretty good inning thus far. That changeup across the plate again, and it was taken for strike 2. So 1-2 the count on Brooklyn Hensley, the sophomore second baseman, 2 down here in the top of the fifth. And that one is hit up the middle and through for a base hit. That was a pretty piece of hitting, and it's bobbled by Maynard, and that's going to allow Brooklyn Hensley to reach second. So that's a base hit and an error defensively that will give Hensley second base.
5: Bat number 8, Bella Vance.
0: So that's an error. First of the game thus far for Belfry. And now Bella Vance will be the batter. She's 0-2 with 2 strikeouts in this ballgame. So with 2 outs, Pikeville with a runner in scoring position as well. They've left 5 on tonight. As a swing and a miss on that changeup by Vance. In the on-deck circle is Corbin Williams. Got some overcast skies here. That's why things were pushed back like they were today. So the teams in the bottom bracket, they get an extra day to wait. As that one's down and in. you get to wait till tomorrow before you will open up the tournament play. As of right now, that is.
4: Yeah, as of now.
0: We're in the top of the fifth here, 2-0 Belfry. Two outs, a runner on for Pikeville. Bell advanced to the batter. Baum with the pitch. That one is taken for a ball. The count will go at 2-1. The winner of this 15th region tournament will head to John Cropp Stadium on the campus of the University of Kentucky, and they will face the winner out of Region 11. Still a pretty strong region. Madison Centrals of the world, the Henry Clays, the Tates Creek. One of the favorites, Franklin or Frederick Douglass, got upset in district play. 2-2 the count. So it might be Madison Central or Scott County or some team like that to come out of Region 11.
4: Great crossing.
0: Yeah.
4: Decent team.
0: 2-2. That one's hit back behind us. And the count will stay at 2-2. Again, the all the softball coverage here on WKLW 94.7, WKLW.com. 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Down the line at third and just foul. So Bella Vance battling here with Molly Pham. It's a 2-2 count and a runner on at second for Pikeville. They trail 2-0. The fighting Sam Sparks is out in the left field getting their work done. That's Lawrence County, of course.
4: Getting his team ready.
0: 3-2 the count. They've got Paintsville coming up. And, Coach, I'll be honest with you. I talked to him during district play, and I would put some votes in there, if not name the coach for Paintsville as your coach of the year, because he had to do a tremendous job with that young team that he's got. So a swing and a miss.
4: I think he'll get some votes. I really do.
0: So that's going to be a strikeout. That's going to end the inning, and we will head to the bottom of the fifth. Still 2-0. Belfry leads it over Pikeville. Game one of the 15th Region softball tournament.
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0: New pitcher into the ball game for Pikeville. That's going to be, is it raining? I guess it is. Riley Johnson. So if they're smart here, they need to lock the door to the press box. A lot of people head this way.
4: People are moving.
0: Riley Johnson will be, as long as it rains, not real hard, but you're on turf, but you do not want to see lightning or hear thunder, that's for sure. As it's Abby Viperman is the batter. It's a 1-1 count. And that one misses inside. 2-1 the count. So Riley Johnson, the new pitcher in replace of Lexi Akers. That one hit up in the air. First baseman gives chase and runs out of real estate. Foul ball. Riley Johnson is a sophomore. Her 24th game, 73 innings of work, 86 hits, 125 runs, 90 earned, walks 79, but she has struck out 107. She has an 8.63 ERA. As a swing and a miss, they'll go ahead and make the tag out. So the first hitter is a strikeout victim. So that brings up Maddie Bevins. There's a little bit of rain, but I don't know if it's a mist or what.
4: And the way that people were jumping and moving, I thought it was pouring.
0: And it very well could be, and I would imagine it is somewhere.
4: Yeah, somewhere.
0: As long as it's not here at the moment. Maddie Bevins, he is the batter now. That one just a little bit out of the zone. Ball one. But it's a word to the wise, bring your umbrella. If you're on your way, get it out of your car just in case. They make chairs and stuff, camping chairs and stuff that's equipped with everything and anymore now. So.
4: Absolutely, I know.
0: The 1-0. That's a chopper down to the shortstop. Walters, field, throws in time. Two down.
4: You know, I'm not a big advocate of turf. I always thought, you know, softball, baseball should be played in the dirt. But that's one reason I do like it. You get true, good hops. You're not going to hit a rock, not going to hit a hole where your cleats made a hole in the dirt.
0: Or you're expecting to come up and...
4: Yeah. Or stay down.
0: Molly Fahm, the batter now. 0 for 2 in the ballgame. Popped up to first, popped up to second. So as they say, she's due. Takes that pitch up and in to Johnson. Now, as of right now, unless she comes back in, Akers went 4 innings, allowed 2 runs, 4 hits, struck out 3, walked 1. Not a bad day.
4: Not a bad day at all.
0: I mean, you take that from your pitcher.
4: Yeah, if you start the day, if somebody comes and tells you your pitcher's just going to give up 2 runs, you take it every time.
0: That one off the glove of the catcher, and the count will go at 2-0.
4: But leaving 6 runners on base. Her offense didn't help her.
0: I still get a kick of seeing these signs that says... Please be quiet. 2-0. Now the count goes 3-0. So 3 balls, no strikes on Molly Fahm. And the pitch coming up from Riley Johnson. That's a strike on the corner. Nice placement. I've kind of started reading our home plate umpire. When he stands up, you know there's a strike coming. I mean, he will call his shot there. 3-1. And that one's a walk. So the first walk issued by Riley Johnson in relief of Lexi Akers brings up Baylor Hall. And Baylor Hall had the big hit that got some runs on the board for Belfry, one of a courtesy runner, number 0, it looks like. That is Jenna Sammons, a junior. Oh, excuse me, that is Pottville's roster, so that's not her. That is Macy Lester, an 8th grader. So a little break in action. And I was looking before people got here and was looking at the infield. And you can tell the base paths. Oh, yeah. I mean, yeah, you where everything see. Gathers.
4: You can see where it's worn.
0: So Baylor Hall had an RBI double her last plate appearance. Fouls that one over toward the third base dugout. Fielded by Mr. Chapman. And the 0-1 coming up. That one down low. The runner goes. The throw gets away from the shortstop, but a nice job by Hensley to do what she's been taught to do. You get over there and back her throw.
4: Back her up.
0: And that kept her runner there at second. So a stolen base by Molly Fong.
4: It's actually, I think, Molly's courtesy runner.
0: Oh, that is correct. I just said that, didn't I? Mm-hmm.
4: And that was probably the main reason she came into the game, the courtesy run, to do that right there.
0: The 1-1 hit foul. Count will go at 1-2 on Hall. Two down. We're in the top of the fifth inning. I'm sorry, bottom of the fifth inning. It's 2-0. Belfry, and they're at the plate. 1-2 count. Riley Johnson looking to get out of the inning, as I think the rain might be picking up a little bit. That one outside of the reach of the catcher. That would allow the runner to get down to third base on the wild pitch. Count will go at 2-2 now. These two teams played back in the All-A tournament. It was an 8-7 ball game. Belfry coming out with the victory. That one hit foul. Count remains at 2-2. Got Paintsville and Lawrence County in the next game this evening. Scheduled for 7:30-ish. The 2-2 coming up. Missed inside. The count goes full. So it was a smooth inning at the beginning for Riley Johnson, but she had that walk, and now that runner is over at third base.
4: And this is an important pitch. If you walk her, you're probably looking at her taking second, and now we're second and third.
0: Hit right off of the third baseman, picks it up, makes the throw in time.
4: Great play.
0: Nice job by Lindy Gearhart. Went right off of her chest. She was able to keep control, pick it up, and throw her out.
4: That was a great stretch by the first baseman. I think Coach Chapman may want to have a – I don't think his assistant told him, no, it was good.
0: A nice play to end the fifth. We go to the sixth. It is Pikeville trailing 2-0 to Belfry with the Lady Panthers back to the plate when we return.
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0: Back here at Stonecrest, we go to the sixth. Pikeville back to the plate. 4-5-6 hitters due up facing Molly Vaughn. And it is Corbin Williams, 0-for-2 in the ball game, 2 strikeouts. So Vaughn will deliver. That one hit off the end of the bat. Vaughn will pick it up, throws the first in time, one down. 1-3 on the putout. Lindy Gearhart, now the batter. Lindy had that beautiful looking play that ended the fifth for Pikeville. Nice job defensively. Now she comes to the plate, seeing if she can help herself out and the team out. 0-for-2 in the game, however. Lily Mullins in the on deck circle. Swing and a miss. 0-1 to count. The Molly Fahm having a pretty good night. She's yet to allow a run. 1-2-3 hits allowed in this ball game. As the 0-1 pitch foul back. 0-2 the count. She has struck out 2, 4, 7, 8, 9, 10 in the ball game.
4: Wow.
0: So one more and everybody gets Chick-fil-A if it's with Cincinnati.
4: There you go.
0: So 0-2. So you stepped out of the box. Is it raining?
4: No, it's not.
0: Okay. The 0-2 pitch down low. Count goes 1-2. I guess just a passing cloud, although it's getting foggy up in those top of the trees. One ball, two strikes. Check, change up, and Gearhart could not hold back. 11 strikeouts now in the ball game for Molly Fahm. That's going to bring up Lily Mullins. She's a freshman. She has flew out to center field and grounded out to second, but she's put the ball in play. That's what you're asking your hitters to do.
4: You have to put it in play and give yourself a chance.
0: That one is going to be through for a base hit. I like that young freshman. She just goes in there and says, all right, I ain't afraid who's a pitching. Let's go at it. And she got a base hit, her first of the ball game. That's a beautiful-looking hit. Brings up Rosie Arnett, the designated player. She's had a base hit and struck out in this ball game. Trying to get you an update in baseball here in a moment. I think it's still Lawrence County leading Pikeville in the first game. As Arnett will step up to the plate. Game one of this 15th region softball tournament presented on WKLW by Webb's Heating and Cooling. It is 2-0. Belfry leads it on the Jones-Preston Funeral Home. Scoreboard update. We're in the top of the sixth inning. Two out, one on, and a 1-0 count on Arnett. Molly Fahm, the hitter, shows bunt. Bunts it to third base. The throw couldn't get the pick over there at first, and that's going to put runners on the corners.
4: That's what I was talking about earlier, small balling. I mean, she's probably safe on a bad throw, but you got to put the pressure on the corners, make them make the play.
0: I think she made the play, just threw it down low. I think it was time to get her.
4: I think she had time. It's just a low throw.
0: So the error will put runners on the corners. And once again, Pikeville got the tying run on at first. You expect her to go to second?
4: I expect her to go to second. I think if you're Pikeville, you have to take that chance because we're already in the sixth inning.
0: And batting the number of batters is running out. Shows bump, pulls it back. The runner does go,
4: yeah.
0: And no throw, so she will take second easily. And the pitch is 1-0. So now you've got the tying run a little bit closer at second base. The only thing, there's two down.
4: This is their, this is at least their eighth base runner tonight. You've got to find a way to get these in, at least one of them.
0: Swing and a miss by Becca Hall. She's walked and struck out. We're broadcasting live from the Preston Monuments and Memorials broadcast table. We appreciate Matt Preston and everyone over there. They're on Broadway in Paintsville. Slow roller down the hall at short. The throw is not in time. As a, was there a collision at the shortstop?
4: I don't think so, but I don't think there was. You don't see Coach Chapman coming out to question it.
0: So that's an RBI infield hit for Becca Hall.
4: I do think the base runner kind of got in the vision of the shortstop, which as long as the ball doesn't hit her, she don't run into her.
0: So now you've got the tying run on at third base, pass ball, whatever it might be.
4: Yeah, and there's another situation here where you've got to play the cards here. You're going to have to try to steal second. You know, if they throw it to second, then, you know, stop. Get in a run down and see if you can get that last tying run in.
0: Shows bunt again.
4: Oh,
0: and that's away from the catcher, and that's going to allow the tying run to come in. And I'll be honest with you. I don't think she's touched home plate.
4: Well, it's going to be up to
0: because I think when she slid, it kind of they're going to appeal.
4: She got caught.
0: No, I thought they was appealing, just get a new ball.
4: She's getting a dry ball.
0: As it is raining now, but the tying run is across.
4: Yeah, that had to be in a situation where Belfry's coach is going to have to see it, or the umpire see it, and then, but he's not going to do anything about it unless there's an appeal.
0: So Becca Hall is over at third.
4: That's great base running by Hall. That's great base running. She never slowed down.
0: So the wild pitch will tie it up, and we got a whole new ball game now, Coach.
4: Yeah.
0: And Pikeville with an opportunity to take the lead here. So now you put all the pressure on your other team. As long as it rains and there's nothing that comes with it. 3-1 the count. Hit down to the shortstop. She took a long time to throw. The slide to first, not in time. But that will end the inning. But we got a whole new ball game. Pikeville with two runs on the board. We head to the bottom of the sixth. It is all tied up at two apiece. Belfry to the plate when we return.
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4: Belfry can get through this inning. 5-6-7.
0: So we got a whole new ball game as the rain falling here a little bit. But Pikeville, Coach, you called it earlier. I think we might have been on break, but we talked about playing small ball and putting the pressure, running the bases, and that's what Pikeville's done. Nunemaker decided, hey, it's time. So you come in with a strategy, and if that was Pikeville's strategy, they've done well with it.
4: They've done well at any. That's like I said, that's what you have to do. You're not having success. You got the runners, but you're not getting them in. Molly's pitching great.
0: Mm-hmm.
4: So, okay. We're not going to beat Molly. Let's put the pressure on the corners. Let's get it on the ground and make them make a play.
0: So it's going to be McKinley Fields leading things off, followed by McKaylin Mead and Ariana Smith. It is 2-2 as we are in the bottom of the sixth inning. Belfry at the plate. As the rain falling a little bit more, and you called it, Coach. We could definitely be here if something happens. Could definitely be here for a long time tonight because they want to get this game in. And they want to get the next game in because it could throw all kinds of kink in the armor. And we got some of our buddies here behind us on the next game. That one's hit well into right field, but not well enough. Caught out there by Lily Mullins, and McKinley Field jumped on the first pitch, and there's one away.
4: And, you know, you go back to Pipewell putting the pressure. I don't understand Belfry now. I mean, why not? A small ball.
0: Yeah.
4: Just put pressure on their corners.
0: Now you got McKaylin Mead coming up, the senior. She has grounded out, or actually she has popped out to second and hit into a fielder's choice to shortstop. So now Riley Johnson, who came in relief of Lexi Akers, in a good position right here. That pitch upstairs. Now the thing you got to watch for, Coach, is the wet ball.
4: Yeah, absolutely. I've seen the pitcher come in there to get a new one.
0: Especially if you are the pitcher, you got to, you know, they do wear the towels. I think you're allowed to do that.
4: They are. They keep their hands dry.
0: And they've got the chalk or the
4: rosin bag.
0: Rosin bag there to help dry their hands up. And did that hit her?
4: It did.
0: So the go-ahead run is aboard after being hit by a pitch. That's going to be McKaylin Mead. And taking a look at McKaylin Mead's numbers, she's only got one stolen base on the season.
4: Well, she's going to have her second attempt here in a second.
0: You could have a pinch runner going in. And I think you are.
4: Yeah, I think, unless she's coming on deck.
0: She's going on deck,
4: yeah,
0: so okay.
4: One out.
0: Ariana Smith up to the plate, and she's walked and flew out to deep center field. Lay it down. She watches that one go in and a ball. You got one out, a good runner at first with some speed, and you've got the lower part of your lineup who's normally pretty good at laying down the bunts. That one's going to be hit down to the shortstop, flips over to second for one. The throw goes a little high, but not far enough, but they do get the lead runner, and there's two down now. And the runner at first will stay put. So that's going to be the second out. And brings up Randa Maynard with a runner on at first. So 6-4 on the put out. Maynard has had a base hit and grounded out to short. Goes off of the glove of the catcher, and that's going to allow Smith to get down on the wild pitch. That's huge. Two more of them in your home.
4: Or a base hit.
0: Base hit, that's right.
4: Because I can tell you, that if we see a base hit, a ball hits the grass, Coach Chapman is not going to stop her at third. Not in the bottom of the sixth inning. She's coming home.
0: One ball, no strikes, two outs here in the bottom of the sixth inning. The go-ahead run is at second for Belfry. A swing and a miss. The count evens at one. The runner goes. The throw is in time, and she keep her foot on the bag.
4: On.
0: She did.
4: She kept it left foot on.
0: She overslid the bag, but she put the brakes on some way, and her foot stayed on.
4: That was a great play by the third baseman, too, keeping that tag on her the entire play.
0: And now a wild pitch, base hit, whatever, and you've got the go-ahead run. So some drama here late in this ball game. Next up, Lawrence County and Paintsville. 30 minutes after the conclusion of this one, the pitch upstairs. That's a nice job by Vance. And you really have to get out of that catcher stance quick, don't you?
4: You do. That gets over your head. That's a run.
0: I think it's 2-0.
4: It's 2-2.
0: Is it 2-2?
4: Yes, 2-2.
0: Okay. I lost one. Outside, 3-2. Some drama. It's what you like. Winning or the go-ahead run is at third. We're tied at two. Two outs, bottom of the sixth.
4: This is the pitch of the game right here.
0: The Jones-Preston scoreboard update. Payoff pitch. Walked her and it gets away from the catcher. The run will come across. So the wild pitch will score. Smith. And Belfry has retaken the lead on the ball four.
4: Wow.
0: And Noonemaker will give the dry ball back over there to the pitcher. It is going to be Williamson, Grayley Williamson at the plate. But it is now 3-2. You know, you go back to the walk, you go back, or actually to the hit by a pitch.
4: Yeah, the hit by pitch.
0: And then some great base running and some wild pitches that's helped Belfry out. The bunt, well, that's the, I guess, a version of a push bunt.
4: That's actually a slap. I don't see many slappers pull the ball like that.
0: Well, that's true. It's their strike.
4: Which was so far inside.
0: So Riley Johnson looking for out number three, and Pikeville will have their top of the order coming to the plate in the seventh. But you got to get out of the sixth first. Bunts it foul. 0-2 the count. How's the baseball game going? What inning? No? 6-0, Lawrence County leading Pikeville in baseball in the sixth. That game over on our sister station, 98.9. The 0-2 coming up to Williamson. And struck her out. Wow. That will end the inning, but not before the go-ahead run comes across for Belfry. We head to the seventh. Pikeville, they need one to tie it up. We'll tell you about what happens when we come back. It's now 3-2, Belfry.
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0: Welcome back to Stonecrest. We've had some rain. Coach, we definitely had some drama. After Pikeville tied the ball game up at two apiece, heading to the bottom of the sixth, Belfry was able to get one run across on a pass ball. And now here in the top of the seventh, it's 3-2. Belfry leads it. But Pikeville will have the top of the order due up. Cat Walters, Brooklyn Hensley, Bella Vance. This is where you want to be.
4: Yeah, Cat's got to get on. She gets on, you know she's going to try to take second.
0: Shells bunt and had to protect herself, and she bunted it foul. So she couldn't pull the bat back to take a ball. Instead, she fouls it.
4: You know, you can tell your players, go ahead and take that pitch. You know, they say eat it, but you don't have Molly Fong throwing 65, 70 miles an hour at your legs.
0: Yeah.
4: It's people, hard to stay there and do that.
0: The people who said when you're hit by a pitch, not to rub it, has never been hit.
4: Oh, it hurts.
0: Especially depending on where it hits. The 0-1 up and outside. So, you know, Pibles, they've put pressure on Molly Fong. We've probably not seen the Molly Fong that could be the dominant one. She's done well tonight, but Pikeville has held their own with her. Swing and a miss this time. But you got to respect that name out there in the circle. That's Molly Fong out there, the All-State pitcher. So the 1-2 coming up. They got a baseball on the field. Yeah. It's 1-2, isn't it?
4: I have no idea because the scoreboard's not working and Christian's not been flashing numbers.
0: I think it's 1-2.
4: If they called that strike on that first bunt attempt, the strike, it is.
0: That one's hit up the middle, fielded by Smith, and no good. That's an infield hit.
4: We got life.
0: I'm wanting to say that Ariana Smith might have slipped when she tried to plant that foot as well.
4: It looked like she did.
0: But now, Kent Walters can get down the line very good. And she was able to get that. I think that was going to be a hit anyway.
4: Oh, it was hit all the way.
0: So now you've got Brooklyn Hensley at the plate. Brooklyn had a base hit up the middle, her last plate appearance. So do you see the aggressive Kent Walters? I think you have to. You're trailing 3-2 in the seventh.
4: I think you have to, too.
0: So Molly Fong.
4: And you can tell if this batter fakes a bunt, it looks like, she is heading on.
0: Pulls it back, the steal, and she's in there. So now the tying run is a little bit closer down at second base. 0-1 the count. That was a strike to Hensley. No balls, one strike. You show her again? There she is. Pulls it back off the glove, and they're going to call a foul ball. So the count should be 0-2 now on Hensley. Bella Vance in the on-deck circle. The tying run is aboard at second.
4: I think Walters has got a shot at third if she can get a good lead because the shortstop's coming hard on the bunt attempts. It's just how aggressive does Coach Noonanmaker want to be? You know, do you take a chance of getting your first out?
0: Yeah. Down low.
4: And that's the pitch right there. That's what I was talking about, get a lead. You got to get a bigger lead, and you're gone on that.
0: And it could have a little bit of a bearing. Your third baseman is always playing in front of the bag. If you put the pressure, she's got to back up, find the bag, and, you know.
4: Yeah, but
0: 1-2, I think, the count.
4: With Cat speed, she's on third if she gets a good enough lead on that ball in the dirt there.
0: Still showing bunt here. Let's see. Hensley. No, she does not. Hits that one down to Smith at second. On the first, the throw is high, and she's out.
4: That's a great call. That's a great call. She came right down on the base.
0: So that will advance the runner. And there's one away. Now, it's not came to high school yet. You can ask for the catch or the home plate umpire to help.
4: I think the first base coach is asking for help there, but from my vantage point, she's out.
0: Yeah.
4: It was just a great play by the first baseman. She's up in the air, and she comes right down on that base.
0: Yeah, you know, and as I was saying, in high school, you don't have that appeal yet for the instant replays, and hopefully it does not ever come to that in this broadcaster's opinion.
4: I don't think it ever will, but you never know.
0: You try everything. You're trailing. I mean,
4: oh yeah, you got to ask.
0: You do have the tying run aboard at third, and you got Bella Vance at the plate. She shows bump, pulls it back, and the pitch is wide for a ball.
4: That's nice. A smart play, trying to squeeze one in, trying to get this game tied.
0: Vance 0-for-3 in the ball game. She struck out three times tonight.
4: Oh, he needs a fly ball. If we can get a fly ball, we can have a tie game.
0: The pitch from Vaughn, the nice bunt. They'll throw to first in time. The throw home, not in time.
4: Great play. Great call by Coach Nunemaker. Great play.
0: So we're tied again, Coach, at 3 apiece. You give credit where credit's due, and that's the leadoff at bat by Cat Walters to be able to beat out the infield throw.
4: Right. Speed kills, Scott.
0: I've never known that. I've never been fast.
4: Me either, but she's pretty quick.
0: 5-3, and that will be the tying run. Two down in the inning. And that one hit down to the third baseman. Bevins Fields throws in time. Out number 3, but Pikeville did what they needed to do. They got the tying run. So we head to the bottom of the 7th. It will be the leadoff. Coming up for the Pirates, who could win it when we return?
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0: Well, let's play with some important 7th inning. Sometimes you get them, sometimes you don't. But we have a close game here. One run wins it for Belfry. We are tied at 3 apiece as we head into the bottom of the 7th. And it just so happens that the top of the order will come to the plate for the Lady Pirates. They give credit to the Lady Panthers. They trailed by 1. They was able to get the run across to tie. So here we got Abby Viperman will come up. She is 1-for-3 in the ball game. She had a base hit and a run scored back into third. As still trying to get her hand dry is Riley Johnson. Viperman, Bevins, Fahm, and any one of those three can put a whooping on you.
4: It's a tough row to hold.
0: Sure is. That pitch upstairs by Riley. And that will be 1-0. Riley came in the 5th. This is her 3rd inning of work. Her first batter that she faced was Viperman and struck her out. So the 1-0 coming up to the leadoff hitter for Belfry. That one away from the catcher, but nobody on.
4: Well, I don't know a lot, Scott, but I do know one thing. If you're in a tie game in the bottom of the 7th, you cannot walk the leadoff.
0: Yeah. Another baseball, I think, coming over.
4: Yes.
0: Game two coming up. Lawrence County and Paintsville, the defending back-to-back champs, making their tournament debut. As that's a strike call versus the Paintsville Lady Tigers, who's, I think, surprised some people around the 15th region.
4: Surprised me.
0: They had a nice little team.
4: They did.
0: 2-1 the count. Nobody out. Bottom of the seventh. One run will win it. We're tied at 3 on the Jones Preston Funeral Home scoreboard update. Swing and a miss. Count goes 2-2. Johnson just said, hey, Abby, here it is.
4: Yeah,
0: see what you can do with it.
4: I'm not going to walk you. Here it is.
0: The senior hitter versus the sophomore pitcher. Who wins this matchup? The 2-2 pitch goes full. So the payoff pitch will be coming as the fog setting in. A lot of fog.
4: It's going to be nice getting off this mountain.
0: Yeah. You either got to go toward the lake, which is going to be more fog, or go on down straight down a mountain. But be careful no matter what you do. 3-2 pitch coming up to Viperman. And strike three.
4: Strike her out.
0: I was waiting for Christian to make the call, but I think Abby knew it before he was ready to call it.
4: She was already headed back to the dugout.
0: One out. So, going to bring up Maddie Bevins. The senior had a double that was off the base of the fence out in left center field. She's also reached on an error. That was the diving attempt by the pitcher, who then Bevins was able to come around to score, and then she grounded out. But
4: yeah, I mean,
0: you got to worry about Bevins. Yeah. You can't look at who's in the on-deck circle.
4: You got to get her out. But you go back to that error, and you play things back as a coach in your head. Okay, we don't make that error. We're up 3-2 here. You know, we're probably up 3-2. We got one out. We're two outs away from advancing.
0: That one upstairs to Bevins. Nobody on. One down here in the bottom of the seventh inning. A run will win it for the Lady Pirates, and they will advance to the semifinals sometime this week.
4: Sometime.
0: Johnson with the pitch on the inside part of the plate. Ball two. Hope everybody's having a fantastic Memorial Day. The 2-0 coming up to Bevins. Foul back to the screen. 2-1. Stay tuned after the ball game. We will have the clutch player of the game, and it's presented by Brad Hughes at Man Toyota in Prestonsburg, your destination for great deals and unbeatable prices. Be a good time to look for a car, a gas-efficient vehicle.
4: It would.
0: 2-1 to Bevins. Upstairs, 3-1. Lawrence County baseball has advanced with a 6-0 victory over Pikeville in the first game of the baseball tournament. The 3-1, Walker, your winning run is aboard on a walk. And those hurt, Coach.
4: Those hurt because, you know, I know Ryan, I know Coach Chapman. He's going to take that chance. He's probably going to try to steal second. You know, the Pikeville catcher hasn't shown she can throw anybody out tonight. So, yeah, she's probably going to take second. Then you got a runner in scoring position. You got Farm at the bat. The only thing reason you don't send her is it opens up first base, and then you can walk Farm.
0: Yeah.
4: But you got a great hitter behind her. So, I mean, Pick your poison.
0: There's nowhere to hide.
4: There's nowhere to
0: hide for Riley Johnson. They're talking with her and the infield. Bringing the coaches out as well. You got Molly Fahm at the plate. We do apologize if you can't hear us real well, but it's a little crowded up here right now.

0: You know, Molly's very capable with double-digit home runs to end it on one swing. Right. So Riley's got to be careful. That one hit up in the air, and that's going to be out to right field. And Lily Johnson will make the catch. You're right. Molly just missed that one.
1: She just missed it.
0: And that's two down in the inning.
1: I don't understand.
2: Well, I'm not the coach.
1: I don't understand not sending her. If she gets the second, then you hit a fly ball, she's going to pass, she's going to be on third. And we've seen tonight what can happen when you're on third.
0: So now you got Baylor Hall, who is 1-for-3. She did have the RBI double in the third inning. So she has swung, she's put the ball in play all three times tonight.
1: She's got some pop in that bat.
0: As Riley Johnson with the pitch on the corner. Ball one. McKinley Fields in the on-deck circle. Baylor Hall at the plate. Well, Johnson with the 1-0 to Hall. Strike. 1-1 now. Want to thank everybody up here at Stonecrest and Prestonsburg City for hosting us and doing a great job once again. The 1-1 pitch. That's a chopper foul down to third base, and the count will go to 1-2. Stonecrest, the home of the Prestonsburg Black Cats baseball and Lady Black Cats softball. Got, of course, the golf course up on top of the hill, the horse track, the over beside of us, and the homes up on top. The 1-2 fouled away, and that was close to being interference there with the catcher as she was going up when the swing was made. Definitely the hit and run was on.
1: Yeah, definitely.
0: Because she was trying to protect the plate. She did. But now the runner's got to come back. Right now you just choke up on that bat and get...
1: you got to make contact.
0: Get contact. That's right. The winning run. Winning run is at first base. But it's a 1-2 count with two outs. Baylor Hall waits on the offering. Hit down to the shortstop and caught by Cat Walters. And we go to extra innings. Pikeville has battled their way back. Let's play more. We'll step away and take this break. We'll come back and get ready for the eighth inning. 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
1: And welcome back to Stonecrest. It's going to be Jenna Sammons, the hitter, as we go to the extra innings. Tied at three. The first pitch is a swing and a miss by Sammons. She is a junior, hitting .288 on the season, 17 hits, 4 doubles, 10 runs batted in. We're tied at three. Pottville has battled their way back here. And that one is upstairs. One ball, one strike. Second game, we'll have to wait a little bit longer, Coach. Lawrence County and Paintsville.
2: We just don't know how long.
1: Don't know how long. That one on the corner, missed. Lily Mullins and then Rosie Arnett do up. But Jenna Sammons pinch hitting for Linda Gearhart, or Lindy Gearhart. And that one is a strike. Change up. Two balls, two strikes. Molly Fahm looking for the first out. Upstairs. And the count goes full on the pinch hitter. The 3-2 offering. Oh, she wasn't in the lineup for the batter's box yet. My fault. Now she's set. And she walked her. That's been a thorn in Fahm's side tonight. Coach Chapman's going to go out there and talk with his pitcher. Now, you're in the part of the lineup that did the damage for Pikeville.
2: Mm-hmm. Yeah.
1: You know, you're in the bottom part, but they're the ones that got things going for the Lady Panthers.
2: If they can get a couple people and get back to the top of the lineup where they got the Walkers kid coming up, I like their chances of scoring this inning.
1: Lily Mullins will be the batter. Now, she had the base hit over in to left field back in the sixth. So, Salmon's going to stay at first to run. Yep. So, Chapman will end his conversation. Pikeville still having their conversation with their hitter. And we could have a pinch runner, pinch hitter. What do we got going on? Because Noonemaker is talking with the home plate umpire. It should be number 11 at the plate. That's who we've got.
2: I see him looking in the dugout for a runner.
1: So number 4 is going to be the runner for Pikeville. And I'm not sure exactly who number 4 is. But let's see. Number 4, that is McKenna James, I think is her name. McKenna James. She's a freshman. Showing bunt, Mullins pulls it back, takes a strike. The runner goes, and the ball was dropped. Because it might just been me, but she looked. It's kind of slow motion of running.
2: It was almost like there was some kind of play on. She really wasn't. It didn't appear she was going hard.
1: She got the stolen base. So she is in scoring position. And Lily Mullins showed bunt. And I think it was a strike. So nobody out. You show it again. Try to get that runner over to third base. Because if she makes it there, the chances are pretty good she's going to come across. Shows bunt. Bunts it down to first, and it goes foul.
2: Great, great bunt.
1: Sure was. As she put it right down the line. St- Still in the first game of this tournament. We do have a conclusion in baseball as Lawrence County shut out Pikeville to advance yet again in the regional baseball tournament. That one hit down to the third baseman. The throw across is in time. Nice play by the first baseman, but that does advance the runner to third. Nice play there. It was a low throw. Vipperman had to hold it.
2: We got first base coach and Clary. She's questioning something.
1: I think it's where she bobbled it and kind of held it against her stomach.
2: I think she's out.
1: Yeah, because she still had control of it.
2: Still had control of it.
1: And her hand was on it. But why not?
2: Well, yeah, I mean, why would you not question it? Make sure. Get an explanation.
1: You know, sometimes it'll work for you.
2: Sometimes. Not very often.
1: Did you check out that Texas Tech Florida
3: I did.
1: Softball
3: I did.
1: Game? That was a drama.
3: That was crazy.
1: So Rosie Arnett at the plate. The go-ahead run is at third base for Pikeville.
2: She needs a ground ball to second, a fly ball.
1: Pass ball,
2: squeeze.
1: I'm not real sure, though, if I was
2: put it in play.
1: If it's even a pass ball as a bunt attempt and missed it. The way that the runner looked trying to steal second or stealing second wasn't a lot of speed there, but there must have been something going on, like you said, so
2: yeah,
1: who knows?
2: It looked like she wasn't trying to get there.
1: The 0-1 coming up to Arnett. Shows bunt and foul.
2: Two on her now.
1: They have really made Molly throw a lot of pitches tonight.
2: They have.
1: I know in softball, they don't really do the count, but does coaches ever say, hey, that's enough?
2: I do. All right, when a kid gets to 100,
1: no matter if it's overhand or underhand, you got it.
2: I'm telling you, they always say that underhand's not going to hurt your arm. And in my opinion, I've done this a long time. That's wrong.
1: The 0-2. Inside. Nice job by the catcher.
2: You know, I lost probably my top pitcher, my seventh grader, for the last five games of the season, tendonitis in her shoulder. Okay, she was just pitched to death.
1: The 1-2 coming up. That's a slow roller, but foul.
2: It was good contact. That was a good changeup.
1: So can this latter part of the lineup for Pikeville do it again? We are tied at 3. Pikeville has been able to withstand Belfry and tied up. Hit back to the pitcher. Foul over to third. In time, an inning-ending double play by the Belfry Lady Pirates. So now they'll come back to the plate with an opportunity to win it. We'll be back after this.
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1: Welcome back to Stonecrest. We go to the bottom of the eighth, and just like the last inning, an opportunity for Belfry to win it. But, Coach, you've been around it long enough. I've broadcasted it long enough. Softball, baseball will just aggravate the life out of you. But yeah. It plays will happen. You just got to be ready for them and be able to handle it.
2: I mean, Fawn made a great play there. Like I said, I was telling you on the break, that's an inch either way of being a pot will lead there. Mm-hmm. And it was hit so hard, you can't really blame the runner at third base. Just a couple steps off, it was hit so hard, she was just a dead man's land. I mean, she had no chance.
1: And very well could have been a situation where if it's anybody else in that circle, might not have made that play. So now you've got 5, 6, 7 hitters, McKinley Fields, McKaylin Mead, and Ariana Smith due up for Belfry. They need one run to win it. We're in the bottom of the eighth. And that one outside, ball one. And we got to get it done in the next inning, this inning or next, because I'm running out of room. Next game is the defending, two-time defending region champions, Lawrence County, taking on Paintsville sometime tonight. The 1-0. He was dropped. I think it was going to be ball two.
2: It was low.
1: Belfry fans on their feet. Of course, their team's an opportunity to win it. But what a ball game this has been. It's been a dandy one. As Coach Noonemaker will go talk things with the home plate umpire, I think there's going to be some kind of defensive change. Or what are they doing? Not sure.
2: I haven't seen anybody change, anybody move.
1: But the home plate umpire made some kind of motion. They very well could bring Lexi Akers back in at some point. She pitched until the fifth inning. That one hit into the second base and caught. Thought it was hit better than what it was, but out number one.
2: Tell you what, this Powell's pitcher, the second pitcher, she has done a great job.
1: And Riley Johnson has started and pitched just as many games as Lexi Akers. Those are the two pitchers listed, so that's who they went with right this year.
2: Hope I didn't jinx her.
1: McKaylin Mead will come to the plate. McKaylin was hit by a pitch. She's hit into a fielder's choice, and she's also popped up to second base. The fog has lifted a little bit. It seems like it's more down into the valley, which is the outfield to where we're at. Riley Johnson with the pitch. That one's upstairs for a ball. Ariana Smith in the on-deck circle for Belfry. Hit into the air. That should be playable. Second baseman Hensley goes into the edge of right field, makes the catch. Two up, and both plays made by the second baseman. Now to the plate is number 17, Ariana Smith, the eighth grader. She's walked, flew out to center, and hit into a fielder's choice, but scored a run back in the sixth. Tied at three apiece here in the bottom of the eighth. Two down, Belfry at the plate. Upstairs. Now, any other player, that might be a strike, but Smith has not got a lot of hype to her, so.
2: Yeah, she's tiny.
1: That's a ball. 2-0. Two balls, no strikes, two out. That one hit into the air to right field. Mullins going back, makes the catch. And let's play nine. How about it?
2: Let's do it.
1: We're tied at three apiece. We go to the top of the ninth. Pikeville back to the plate. When we return, you're listening to the 15th Region Softball Tournament.
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1: Welcome back to Stonecrest. We go to the top of the ninth inning, and it's going to be the 8-9-1 hitters due up for the Lady Panthers. They have an opportunity to take the lead. We're tied at three apiece. One of these teams will move on to the semifinals later this week. The other will end their season. Lawrence County and Paintsville due up in the second game about 30 minutes from the conclusion of this one, whenever that will be. So Becca Hall will lead things off for Pikeville. Fahm with the pitch, strike. Hall, Leach, and Walters. The pitch. Hall shows bump, pulls it back, and didn't pull it back quick enough. Strike. O-2. That one upstairs. The count is one ball, two strikes. Molly Fahm trying to get the first out. And that one hitting the air. Shallow center field. Smith.
2: Wow.
1: Oh, had to hang on to it. About a collision.
2: Three of them came after it. No one called it.
1: So they will get the out. But they're lucky on that one. Now that brings up the number nine hitter, Allison Leach, or Leach.
2: Leach.
1: Call it Leach. Now this is where you're digging into your knowledge of coaching, because now it's turned into a chess match.
2: It has. You know, I'm still looking to small ball here, but I'm looking to try to get one. I'm looking at where the players are. Right now, if I'm trying to – I hope my hitter can control it. I'm looking at the first base side just because she's back deeper than the third. But from the looks, it doesn't look like she's going to be bunting. She's going to be swinging.
1: You know, and I'm also looking maybe down the line or your lineup and say, all right, do I have any – of the slap hitters available.
2: Yeah, I mean, you got, like I said, you still, at this point in the game, it's pressure packed. You've got to put pressure on the defense.
1: The 1-1, the bunt is foul. The count now will go at 1-2. Top of the order, and Cat Walters due up next. Lawrence County and Paintsville due up next. One ball, two strikes. Molly Fromm looking for the second out of the inning. And she got it on the changeup. They'll make the throw down in time. Man. They made it close,
2: they
1: didn't
2: did.
1: He?
2: They did. Oh, wow.
1: So now that brings up Kat Walters. Kat, two hits in this ball game. She's also walked and grounded out to the pitcher, but she's been on base three out of the four times she's had the bat in hand. And she scored that tying run in the seventh.
2: This is the young lady that you need her on again. If she gets on, then you've got some options, even with two outs.
1: Slow chopper, and that's going to be trouble.
2: She's going to be on.
1: And she will get another hit. As Walters just with a basically a swinging bunt.
2: And a smart play by Belfry's third baseman, too. Not to even attempt
1: just
2: that.
1: Hang drive. On to it. Eat hang it. That's right. Now you've got two down. Brooklyn Hensley is the batter. She is your slap hitter in this lineup.
2: Yeah, but you got to give Walters time to get the second.
1: Yep.
2: I mean, there's two out. Okay.
1: She puts the oven mitt on.
2: You got to put the pressure.
1: So two down. We're tied at three apiece here in the top of the ninth. Go ahead, run is at first in Kat Walters. She takes off. The throw is not in time. So Kat with another stolen base. That's her 1, 2, 3, 4, 5th in the ball game. She just makes things happen, doesn't
2: she? She does. She's making a very strong argument for the all-tournament team, win or lose.
1: Do you go ahead and send her to try to third?
2: You know what?
1: I would.
2: I don't. Well,
1: it's a little bit easier throw.
2: It's a shorter throw and an easier throw. The thing is, if you've seen what happened there, third baseman went back. So your shortstop's not coming to cover, and that makes it a little harder to steal third.
1: The 2-0 coming up to Hensley. Ooh. An interference again on the catcher.
2: Hit her in the glove.
1: That is twice, and they both happened to this hitter. So she will go down the first again on another catcher's interference. So now you got runners at second and first. Bella Vance at the plate. She had the RBI on a ground out in the seventh. She's also struck out three times. But a base hit with the run and ability of Kat Walters, I risk it.
2: Absolutely. You look at a hitter up there, she struck out three times. Why not take a chance and just send them?
1: So Molly Fromm, what does she have left in that tank? Hit into the air and foul.
2: I'd love to know how many pitches she's thrown. Well over 100, I'm sure.
1: So Molly Fromm, a 0-1 count on Bella Vance. Strike two called on the changeup. For Belfry in the bottom half of this inning, whenever they come to the plate, 8-9-1. And the 0-2 coming up to Bella Vance. What does Fromm pull out of her bag of tricks? Hit down to the shortstop. At the low throw,
2: great play by the first baseman.
1: Vipperman held on at first.
2: What a pick.
1: And there's three down in the inning. Belfry escapes and will bring the bats to the plate when we return in the bottom of the ninth.
2: That was...
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